0: Why would anything be wrong? I'm totally fine. The magic's fine. Luisa's fine. I'm totally not nervous.
1: Your eyes doing the thing.
2: I'm the strong one. I'm not nervous. I'm as tough as the crust of the earth is.
3: Okay.
2: I move mountains. I move churches. And I glow because I know what my worth is.
1: Of course. I mean, hey, where are you going?
2: I don't ask how hard the work is. Got a rough, indestructible surface. Diamonds and platinum, I find them, I flatten them, I take what I'm handing.

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1: Hey, it's Matt Craig, and we're doing New York's Best Rock. Today it's just rock and roll. Me and Julio down by the schoolyard. Yeah, I did that when I was in school. Here's Paul Simon.

PX Best Rock, it's Matt Craig. And I found this one when I was digging deep into the crates. It's Ambrosia doing the Beatles' Magical Mystery Tour.

Ambrosia, Magical Mystery Tour. When's the last time you ever heard that one? I'm going to guess never. How about a little Elton John, Leave On, New York's best rock?

Elton John, New York's best rock and leave on. So let's go from England to Australia. It's Men at Work, Dr. Heckle and Mr. Jive. It's Matt Craig, New York's best rock.

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How about a little George Thorogood? He's got some attitude. Madison Blues.

New York's best rock. Let's go back to England, shall we? It's just rock and roll. Moody Blues. The story in your eyes.

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Your ex-best rock, Paul Carrick. You know that guy. From Squeeze and Mike and the Mechanics. Don't shed a crocodile tear. It's Matt Craig. This is New York's Best Rock. I got Mr. Uniform of the Youth.

New York's Best Rock. We love requests. So if you want me to play something and or have an idea for a show, email me, magicmat58@gmail.com. Here's my other favorite group, It's Heart, with Heavy Heart.

KPX Best Rock. Huey Lewis and the News. Walking on a Thin Line. What a great way to start a set. We got some great stuff today because it's only rock and roll in excess. It's the one thing on New York's Best Rock.

New York's best rock. It's Matt Craig, and we're just about done. His journey, it could have been you. Until next time, see you, bye.

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0: So where did the hour go? It's been and gone. The 80s party for this week. Let's do it all again next. I'm going to leave you with this from the Proclaimers.
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Greetings and welcome to New Music Aotearoa. I'm your host, John Watson, and over the next hour, I'll be bringing you the latest and greatest New Zealand music that's just been released thanks to New Zealand On Air. It's great to have your company. Listen out also for our jukebox flashback when I play a golden oldie New Zealand classic. So without further ado, let's get this show started. Thanks for joining me.

Sung completely in Te Reo Māori, that was Lee Stewart, a song called Hoki Mai Rā. And in Māori, Hoki Mai Rā translates directly to come back or return. And it's a heartfelt and welcoming phrase that's frequently used in waiata, which of course are Māori songs, to express a deep desire for someone to return to you or to their homeland. Hoki Mai Rā by Lee Stewart. Welcome along. My name is John Watson, and you're listening to A Show With a Difference. And what I do on this show is I play a whole heap of brand new New Zealand music by New Zealand music artists. And they tend to be tracks that you'll only hear once because of the amount of tracks that I get sent every month. And included in that lineup is this song. This is Robinson and the Romantics. It's called Guaranteed.

0: Robinson and the Romantics, a song called Guaranteed, a.k.a. the New Zealand singer and songwriter Nelson-born Anna Robinson. And she went global when she released her debut single, Nothing to Regret, in 2018. And that track, by the way, topped charts and took the streaming world by storm, racking up more than 130 million streams on Spotify alone. Wow, that is some record. Coming up, a track from Candace Miller. This one's called 27.
1: 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Great New Zealand artists. 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

0: 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It's simply called 27.
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And that's what happens when seasoned music veterans stop chasing trends and simply write the songs they've always wanted to make. The answer was that track called Terraforming California. And it's a powerful new single from Auckland alt-rock outfit called Hangar 18. And they blend soaring melodies, cinematic guitars, and a modern rock production. And that track captures the feeling of chasing a dream that always just seemed to be out of reach. Coming up, a track from Emerson. It's called Just Not Into You.

Emerson, Just Not Into You. You're listening to a show with a difference. It's called New Music Aotearoa. I'm your host, John Watson. Now, a couple of weeks ago, I played a track from Mountain Boy and aka Aaron Clark, who undertook a year-long project to write, record and release a song every week between 2017 and 2018. It was a self-imposed challenge that resulted in over 50 songs and laid the foundation for what would become Mountain Boy. Then in 2019, five songs from that project were re-recorded with Nick Manders at Roundhead Studios and released under the Mountain Boy name for the first time. This is Mountain Boy, his new single. It's called Windows.

What a lovely song. The latest release there from Mountain Boy. It's called Windows. You're listening to New Music Aotearoa. And one of the things I'd like to mention roughly before I go to my golden oldie New Zealand classic, and there's one more song before we get there, I love getting music sent through to me by independent artists. And if that's you and you live in New Zealand, or Aotearoa New Zealand as we call it, please get in touch. Simply go to my website, which is newmusicaotearoa.info, and get in touch. Please, please do. I also like hearing from listeners too. So if you're a listener to the show, again, the website, newmusicaotearoa.info. This is Mel Parsons. It's called Grain by Grain.

Mel Parsons, her latest single. It's called Grain by Grain. Well, it's roughly about halfway through the show, and it's at this stage that I like to introduce to you a golden oldie New Zealand classic. And this year we're going right back to 1971. So let's grab the coin, the $2 coin, and put it in the jukebox.

The golden oldies that used to fade out at the end. Unlike today's songs, which tend to come to a very abrupt end. So, for those who are trying to imagine who was that singing that song, very simple, Kiwi Craig Scott, or as we called him at school, What's Green and Sings, Craig Snot. It's called Chow Baby. Now, there's a bit of a history behind that song because Craig's version of it was not the first. It was originally released way back in 1967 by The Toys. It then got airplay by Lynn Randell in the USA in 1967. It was redone by the Australian band Montanas in 1969, and then, of course, the 1971 version by Craig Scott. So not a unique Kiwi sound, but very much a popular song here in New Zealand, where it made number 4 on the New Zealand music charts. This is a track from Max Allais. It's called Give It All Away.

Zoe Vera, a song called Live Harder. And one of the things about Zoe is that she is definitely a survivor. One of the things that happened to her is that she suffered an attack from a man in a hotel not too long ago, actually. I won't give you too much detail about it, but she certainly made her mark on the New Zealand music scene earlier this year with her debut single called Don't Make It My Fault, which was really what that attack was all about and how she dealt with it. An amazing singer. I think she's only 22, Zoe Vera. This is a song from a group called Wet Denim. It's called Living Room. You're listening to New Music Aotearoa. I'm your host, John Watson. It's a show with a difference where you hear all sorts of great New Zealand music by New Zealand music artists.

The latest track from Wet Denim. It's called Living Room. You're listening to New Music Aotearoa. I'm your host, John Watson. This is 1 hour of great new Zealand music and tracks that you're probably never going to hear again because they don't tend to get airplay on mainstream radio stations. This is a band I hadn't heard of before today. This is Otium. It's called Glide.

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It's the best in new music by New Zealand artists.

She goes by the name of Bexy, and that's her latest single called 17. One of the things I often get told is, John, you don't talk too much on your show and you don't give a huge amount of background on artists. Well, there's a reason for that, folks, and that is that a lot of the songs that you hear on this show don't tend to get airplay on mainstream radio stations. And for that reason, I started this show good 2.5 years ago, and I try and fit as many tracks in within the hour that I possibly can. I'd much rather give bands and singers and artists as much airplay as possible in terms of playing their music, as opposed to blabbing on and doing all sorts of interviews and a lot of those tracks not even seeing the light of day. And this song would be one of them. It's a song from Blue Corolla. It's called Blink of an Eye.

another one of those tracks that ends with a bang. That was Blue Corolla and a song called Blink of an Eye. Gee, there's been some great New Zealand music this show. I'm really impressed with what's been coming through lately. Well, that's it from me. I'm about to give up my studio chair for my colleague right here on your favourite radio station. I have been your host, John Watson, and over the last hour, you've been listening to a show with a difference called New Music Aotearoa. It's been a show where I've been playing the very latest New Zealand music by New Zealand music artists. My thanks go out to New Zealand On Air, Knickknack Media, Radio Dash, Indie Music Consultants, DRM, and all of the independent Kiwi promoters and music artists who send me in some great tracks to feature on the show. If you'd like to submit tracks through to me for Airplay Audition, please do get in touch. I also love hearing from listeners too. Simply go to my website at newmusicaotearoa.info. New Music Aotearoa is produced in the studio of Radio Te Aroha in Te Aroha, New Zealand. Until next week, please take care of yourselves and look out for each other. Taking us out this week, this is Harry Charles, another one of his instrumental edits, and this one's called Drift. Catch you next week, folks.

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4: Hello, hello, hello! And thank you for joining me, Hey Cook Abbott, for another journey here on the Orange Blossom Special. We've got some fabulous tracks lined up for you on this week's journey. To give you an idea, we've got Cooper Wade, we've got Miranda Lambert, we've got the Dirt Road Troubadours, Curtis Grimes, Dusty Moats, we've got the fabulous Drake Milligan, and we've got loads more to come on top of that. We came into this week's show with a track from Alyssa Michaela. That was called Born in Boots. We're going to kick the music off straight away and we're going to hear from Kyle Clark. We're going to hear Better on a Boat. When we've heard from Kyle, it's Caleb Young with Neon Never Lies. Let's go and have a listen.

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1: This is where we listen to a song that has been covered by a country music artist. The song may be an old country song or a pop song that has been covered country style.

0: Howdy, folks. This is Olivia Harms. You're on a musical upbeat country journey with my friend Kay Cook Abbott on the Orange Blossom Special.
1: Kay Cook Abbott.
2: And there you go, folks. A fabulous track there from Braxton Keith. That was Real Damn Deal. Prior to that, we had the Nitty Gritty Dirt Band with our Take cover track for this week. And I'm sure you recognise that track. That was Stuck in the Middle. And I can never remember the name of the band that actually did that to start off with. It's been covered by a lot of people. Came across that version and I loved it. We've got a track now from FRH Music Productions. Now, give you a little bit of a lowdown on FRH Music Productions. If you're a songwriter and you're listening, you will appreciate what I'm about to say. Some artists will as well. General listeners, you'll learn something here. This industry, it's, as I'm sure you can imagine, it is now, it always has been, full of people who will pull a fast one and they'll take your money, and at the end of it, you've got nothing to show, right? And I feel really sad to say that. And one of the areas that we've seen where this is a real big issue is with songwriters. Your songwriters, you write your songs, you put them out there to artists. Some artists will then say, oh, I like that, I want to record it. And of course, they'll give you full credit for everything. But then you've got a lot of studios who are like, well, you need to record a demo, for which they charge an awful lot of money. And there have been incidences where you've got studios who will then get studio musicians to record it, but then put it out as their own song, all the while charging the songwriter to do it. And I'm literally just hitting the top, the tip of the iceberg here, where discussing the things that can happen to songwriters when they want to put their music out there. If you want to try and get your songs known by a mainstream artist, well, you have to join organisations, which costs money, and then you have to write according to their requirements. So it's really, really difficult for songwriters to get their work out there. And we felt that's really unfair. Because there are some incredibly good songwriters out there. So with modern technology being as it is now, and you all know where I'm going with this, the old AI, as much as we are 100% against the AI music that is flooding the market, that is what we term one prompt wonders. That means somebody has just gone onto the particular platform and they've said, write a song about XYZ. The AI software then creates the song, writes the lyrics, creates the song, and they go, oh, I like that, I'll distribute it. There's no musicianship. There is no skill, there is no art, there is no talent. And this is what people are complaining about when they talk about AI. However, complete other side of that is that you have actually got artists who are using AI, but they're writing their own songs, they're being properly registered with a pro. That's a Performing Rights Society. AI is doing the initial bit. More tracks are added from real musicians. You've got mixing and mastering going on. You've got more and more people getting involved. And so to create a song can take months, even with using AI. Okay? And that we've got all the time in the world for, because these are artists, be it, you know, they're studio technicians or they're actual musicians or whatever, that are simply just using a technology to help them get to the end result, okay? Well, another place where we felt that AI could be really, really useful is for songwriters who are struggling to get their work out there due to the fact that, let's just say, there are so many scam organisations out there. And let's just say, these other organisations, to actually write for them, you still have to pay quite a lot of money to join them. And then you have to pay monthly fees. So these poor songwriters are not getting a look in. And we felt it should be, we'd help them, with the help of AI, we could help them get their songs out there. So that is exactly what FRH Music Productions has done with this next track that is coming up. It's written by a songwriter called John Davis. Now, again, John brought this song to me. So I became a co-writer on the song and wrote the chorus and the bridge. And then we put the whole thing together, and this is the end result. It's been a long time in the making, but we're all very, very pleased with how it came out. So regardless of what your opinion is of AI, and I'm sure, like most people, you've probably got mixed feelings, please don't turn off. Please have a listen to this, because the point of this song is not about who's singing it, what the artist is like or anything like that. It is about the song. Okay? So we're going to listen to Winners Never Quit and
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0: Kay Cook Abbott, living life one train ticket at a time.
1: And there you go. We just had Miranda Lambert there with Chris Coe. Prior to that, it was Coston Cross. Gosh, I've got to get my teeth in. Some Girls Do. Great tracks. We've got Chaser Crouch coming up now. We've got a fabulous track called Daybreak Heartbreak. We're then going to follow with Wade Bowen. And you know I love Wade Bowen. And we're going to hear his latest release, which is called Rain. Let's go and take a listen.

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2: And there you go, folks. We just had our Honky Tonk Electricity for this week's show. And, I loved both the tracks we heard. So we just had the Pirates of the Mississippi. That's turning the clock back a bit, isn't it? That was Honky Tonk Blues. And prior to that, we had Texas High Road with Honky Tonk About It. And I loved it. I really did. The next artist we've got coming up, I've got to tell you, I love this guy's work. We've got a track called Died and Gone Country, and it's from Curtis Rhymes. When we've heard from Curtis, we're going to stay Texas country, and we're going to hear from Dusty Moats, and we're going to hear a track called Bayou. So let's go take a listen.

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1: All aboard. Hello, folks. This is Dennis Ledbetter, and you're listening to Kay Cook Abbott and the Orange Blossom Special. 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

0: Soundtrack on the Orange Blossom Special with Kay Cook Abbott.
1: And there you go. We just had White Low there with The Road Back to You. And prior to that, it was Presley Phillips with Thank You Later. Oh, I loved it. I really loved it. But hey, guys, I keep saying that. You know me. You've been tuning in, listening to me. You know what I'm like. I only play the music I like. And I like a lot of music. So that's good. but yeah, I really did like them. We're going to listen to the Dirt Road Troubadours now. We've got a track called The Whiskey Ain't Working, and we're then going to hear from the absolutely fabulous Midland, who I never actually got to see in the end, thanks to COVID. And we're going to hear a track called Shooting Memories with Tequila. I've got to tell you, this is a fabulous track.

0: through upbeat country with Kay Good Abbott.
1: And there you go, folks. We just had the absolutely fabulous Drake Milligan. I love Drake Milligan. I really do. It's true what they say. He is country music's Elvis. But for me, he's definitely the voice of country music. Now, that track was called Talk Texas. I do believe, and I haven't written it down, but I do believe it comes off his latest album, Tumbleweed. Prior to that, it was a swing song. Because, of course, we just had our swing break. I'm not paying attention, am I? See, got sidetracked. Saw Drake Milligan, heard Drake Milligan. That's it. I've gone to a wobbly state now. Get everything wrong, don't I? Prior to Drake, we had Kimberly Dawn with a track called Nothing Like a Neon Night. And that was our swing break for this week's show. We've got Dan Wesley White coming up now. We have a track called When I Drink, Baby, You Know Things.
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0: This is Dennis Scott, and you are listening to the Orange Blossom Special with Kay Cook.
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0: Abbott. Living life one train ticket at a time.
1: And we just had the absolutely fabulous Daryl Perry there with If You Know, You Know. Prior to that, it was Eli Howard with Grocery Bill. What a funny thing to write a country song about. Grocery Bill. What will they think of next? Right, let's have a look. We've got Steve Anthony coming up now. We've got a track called When One Door Closes. We're going to follow with Scott Wolverton. And we're going to hear Storm Chaser. So let's go and take a listen.

This is a public service announcement. This train will shortly be experiencing a double shock. Please ensure that you remain seated to avoid any unnecessary harm to other passengers.

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1: with Kay Cook Abbott,
0: where mainstream and independent artists share the spotlight. The Orange Blossom Special. We love country music.
2: And there you go, folks. We just had our double shot for this week's show. And this week, our double shot artist was David Lewis. We just heard a track called Floorboard Full of Roses. And prior to that, we had a track called Honky Tonk Heart, which also featured Randall King. Guys, as usual, our double shot artist has brought us to the end of our journey for this week here on the Orange Blossom Special. I want to thank you for being with me again. You know, I have an absolute blast doing this show, and it wouldn't be worth it if you didn't tune in. And I've got to tell you, I mean, the music, there's so much great music coming out now that it's a bit of a struggle keeping up with it at times, guys, really. But never mind, good job, I enjoy listening to it. Please come back and join me again next week where we can do it all over again. My name is Kay Cook Abbott, and I've been your host here on the Orange Blossom Special. Until next week, you take care. We're going to go out with Jimmy Bowen and Mile Marker 10. See you next week, guys. Bye for now.
3: 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Please ensure that you have all of your belongings, such as bags, coats, mobile phones, cowboy hats, and dancing shoes, ready to disembark. Thank you for traveling on the Orange Blossom Special.

0: welcome along to another edition of Marley in the Morning. Today being Wednesday, yes, it's hump day, we're halfway there. The 15th of July, we'll be taking you right the way through to 10 o'clock, as we do every weekday morning. Let's crack on with today's show then. Today in music history, back in 1967, The Doors and Jefferson Aeroplane both played an afternoon and evening show to over 8,000 fans at the Anaheim Convention Center in California. We mentioned Jefferson Aeroplane. Here they are, also from 1967, with Somebody to Love.
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From 1966, we just played Herman's Hermits and No Milk Today. Before that one, 1 year later, 67, Jefferson Airplane's Somebody to Love. Dipping our toe into the 70s for the first time this morning. Today, music history, back in 1972, Elton John started a five-week run at number one on the US album chart with his fifth studio album, Honky Chateau. The album, which marked the British artist's first US chart topper, took inspiration for its title from the 18th century French chateau, Chateau de Horville, in which the album was recorded.

7 o'clock. Sound and Vision was released in 1977 as a standout track from the Low album, showcasing David Bowie's experimental shift towards electronic and ambient music. Despite its minimalistic production and unconventional structure, which features a long instrumental introduction, the track resonated with audiences and reached a peak UK chart position of number 3. Let's go forward 1 year to 1978 with the Jacksons and their classic Blame It on the Boogie. We're a couple of tracks away from this morning's workout track, so you know what I'm going to say. Get your stretches done.

0: classic example of smooth mid-70s R&B. We just played The Shy Lights and You Don't Have to Go, released in 1976. While many know the band for their iconic ballads, this track showcased their signature vocal harmonies that defined their sound. It reached number 3 on the UK charts. As I mentioned, it led us to this morning's workout track. This morning we're headed for 1999. To work out alongside Alice DJ. This is a great workout track. The track's called Better Off Alone. Let's get it done.
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3: We

So the time is just about 25 minutes away from 8 o'clock. From 2000, we just played Moloko, and the time is now. Today in music history, back in 2015, Robbie Williams made a surprise appearance at an auction selling some of his memorabilia for charity. The singer took control of the gavel as 150 items, including handwritten lyrics and bespoke suits, went under the hammer for a Staffordshire hospice. The auction, in the end, raised over £120,000. Well done, Robbie. Here he is from 2003 with Something Beautiful.

in music history, back in 1985, nude photos of Madonna taken in 1977 appeared in this month's Playboy and Penthouse magazines. Of course, we've just played some Madonna. She released that track in 1992 called Deeper and Deeper. Before that one, Robbie Williams from 2003 with Something Beautiful. Let's bring you up to date with Martin Garrix and Ed Sheeran, their latest track called Repeat It. Stay.

15 minutes away from 8 o'clock. Don't forget, at the turn of the hour, we've got our daily visit to 80s at 8 between 8 and 8.30. This morning, looking down the playlist, I can see tracks from Paula Abdul, Michael McDonald, Gregory Isaacs and Double, to name a few. That's all coming up just after 8 on this morning's 80s at 8. We just played Martin Garrix and Ed Sheeran, Repeat It. Here's another new track by Jalen Ngonda called Burning Temptation. It sounds like it's right out of 60s Motown.

just gone 10 minutes away from 8 o'clock. Mark Ronson featuring Bruno Mars just played, released in 2015, the track Uptown Funk. Before that one, Jalen Negonda, seriously, bringing that Motown sound back. The track is called Burning Temptation. Today in music history, back in 2002, Sir Paul McCartney was named the highest earning music star of the year so far after selling tickets worth £33.9 million during his recent US tour. Here he is with Wings back in 1973, and Let Me Roll It.

0: So we're into hour two. It's 5 minutes past 8 o'clock. And of course, this morning's 8 to 8 is up and running. Kicking it off this morning, did you remember that track? They called themselves Lovebug Starsky. The track Amityville, in brackets, House on the Hill, released in 1986. It's a heavenly birthday shout. Born today back in 1956, Ian Curtis, guitarist and lead vocalist with the Joy Division. They had the 1980 UK number 13 single with the track we're about to play. Sadly, Curtis left the world in May 1980 at the mere age of 23 years old. Here he is, fronting Joy Division with their hit Love Will Tear Us Apart from 1980.
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gone 10 minutes past 8 o'clock. We're inside 80s at 8 from 1989. We just played Paula Abdul and Straight Up. Before that one, Joy Division from 1980 and Love Will Tear Us Apart. It's another heavenly birthday shout. Born today back in 1951, Jamaican reggae musician Gregory Isaacs, famous for the track we're about to play, which also gave Simply Red a hit in 1997. Sadly, he left the world in October 2010. Here's Gregory Isaac, a night nurse. Happy heavenly birthday. This morning's 8.

minutes past 8 o'clock. Michael McDonald there from 86 with the classic Sweet Freedom. Before that one, Gregory Isaac from 82 with Night Nurse. Time for a couple more tracks on this morning's 8 is 8. Heading next for the middle of the decade, it's 1985. His Double and Captain of Her Heart.

Released in the middle of the decade, 1985, that was Double and The Captain of Her Heart. Let's stick with 85 with a track from Dire Straits that they called So Far.

0: So bringing us to the end of this morning's 80s at 8, Dire Straits just played from 1985 with So Far Away. Before that one from the same year, Double and Captain of Her Heart. Playing next on Marley in the Morning, it's our Midway extended play.
1: Marley in the Morning, we'll be right back.

So the time is approaching 20 minutes away from 9 o'clock. This morning's Midway Extended Play track came from Guns N' Roses, of course. 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The next closest 90s video was Zombie by the Cranberries at 739 million. 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

15 minutes away from 9 o'clock, the lovely Addison Rae just played. The track was released in 2024 called Diet Pepsi. Before that one, Teddy Swims from the same year with Lose Control. Don't forget, at the turn of the hour this morning, we've got today's edition of The 5 at 9. That's five tracks in a row. All you need to do is listen carefully and try and work out the original year of UK release. 5 at 9 coming at the turn of the hour. Here's another new track from Paul Heaton, ex-lead singer of Beautiful South and the House Martings, featuring Rhiann Downey. The track's called

0: But you can't take my story away.
1: Els Bailey just played another track from the current charts called Can't Take My Story Away. And before that one, the latest offering from Paul Heaton featuring Rhiann Downey, favourite kind of idiot. Heading back now to 1993 with Sting. Love this track to bits. It's called 7 Days. I'll see you at the turn of the hour with 5 at 9. 7

0: So we're inside hour three this morning. The time is approaching 5 minutes past 9 o'clock. Today in music history, back in 1989, Simply Red scored their second US number one single with the track we've just played. Originally a 1973 hit for Harold Melvin and the Blue Notes, of course, the track If You Don't Know Me By Now, which leads us to this morning's 5 at 9. Five tracks in a row, leaving you to try and work out the original year of UK release. We'd like you to try and do it from memory without looking at the internet. That's the only rule in place. Let's get it underway this morning with a track from the Beatles. They called this one Helter Skelter, released from their White Album. But what was the year?
1: The 5 at 9. Can you guess the year?

0: So the first two tracks of this morning's 5 at 9 have just played. We just heard Frida Payne, a bit of a soul classic, that one, called Band of Gold. Any idea of the year of release? And of course, we started it this morning with a Beatles track, Helter Skelter, covered by U2. What year do you think that was first released back in the day? Looking for 2 out of 5 to get you your virtual gold star this morning. Let's continue with track number 3. Here's ZZ Top from their album Eliminator. The track, Sharp Dressed Man. But what was the year?
1: The

So there we go. This morning's 5 at 9 have played. As always, right now, we're going to rewind back to track number one and go through the answers together. Just to remind you, I'm looking for an easy 2 out of 5 this morning to win you your virtual gold star. We started this morning with the Beatles, Helter Skelter. They recorded it originally back in 1968, as I mentioned, from their White Album. Second track, Free to Pain, Band of Gold, released in 1970. Your third track, ZZ Top and Sharp Dressed Man, released in 1983. Your fourth track this morning, M Beat, featuring General Levy. The track Incredible, a bit of commercial drum and bass on this morning's breakfast show. That was released in 1994. Your fifth track, of course, came from Black Eyed Peas and Don't Funk With My Heart, released in 2005. So a quick recap, 1968, 1970, 1983, 1994, and 2005. If you've got 2 or more correct this morning, congratulations. You've won yourself a virtual gold star. If not, don't worry, we do it again tomorrow here on your favourite breakfast show just after 9 o'clock. Here's Brother Wallace, a current track called Let's Get Together. 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

0: the final 30 minutes of the show this morning. Today in music history, back in 2012, Queen were crowned top of the patriotic pops in a survey of 100,000 music fans. The band's anthem, We Are the Champions, the track we just played, was named number one by fans who were asked what song made them proud to be British. The track, which got to number two in 1977, picked up 13,000 votes in a survey carried out among users of the Lucky Voice website. It was followed by the Oasis hit Wonderwall, which was nominated by 11,000 karaoke singers, and then Let It Be by the Beatles, which got 10,000 votes. Elton John's Candle in the Wind and London Calling by The Clash rounded off the top five.
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0: Being Wednesday morning, I now get to play you the third track from this week's featured classic album, which is the 1996 George Michael third album release called Older. Today's track was a massive commercial success that showcased his sophisticated production skills. The track features a signature whistling synth hook and was lauded by critics for its bouncy funk pop sound that captured the mood of the mid-90s perfectly. The track debuted at the top spot on the UK charts, where it remained for 3 weeks, ultimately becoming his seventh and final number one single during his lifetime. Released as a single as the second track from the album on the 22nd of April 1996, is the iconic

we just played track number 3 from this week's featured classic album, which has been George Michael's Older, released as his third album in 1996. We just played Fast Love as track number 3, a little nod of approval to Patrice Rushen at the end of Fast Love, where he used the lyrics from her track Forget Me Nots. Did you know that the iconic music video for Fast Love, which featured a futuristic virtual reality theme, was highly stylized to reflect the era's growing fascination with digital technology and the internet, just as online dating was beginning to emerge? Fast Love, the third track from this week's featured classic album. We'll be playing a fourth track same time tomorrow here on your favourite breakfast show. Meanwhile, let's head back to 2025 with Party Next Door, Drake and Yebba. Track's called Die Trying.

Kira and Burner Boy, who Die Die. Before that one, Party Next Door, Drake and Yeba, the track Die Trying. Let's do one more track from the current charts this morning. Here's Taylor Swift with I Knew It, I Knew You.

Dina Carroll there from 1992, the track called Special Kind of Love. And before that one, the latest track from Taylor Swift, I Knew It, I Knew You. So it's time for another birthday shout this morning. Born today back in 1949, Trevor Horn, who was, of course, the lead singer with Buggles, who had the 1979 UK number one single with the track Video Killed the Radio Star. He was also responsible for producing three number ones for Frankie Goes to Hollywood, being Relax, Two Tribes, and The Power of Love.

0: And so, wishing Trevor Horn a happy birthday today. His track from Buggles, 1979, Video Killed the Radio Star, brings us to the end of this morning's breakfast show. As always, it's been an absolute blast hanging out with you since 7 o'clock this morning. We'll be doing it all again tomorrow here on your favourite breakfast station between 7 and 10 o'clock. And of course, throughout the rest of the week, Monday through to Friday. As always, we finish with a theme tune finish. Today's theme tune comes from a 1970s British television police drama focusing on two members of the Flying Squad, a branch of the Metropolitan Police specialising in tackling armed robbery and violent crimes in London. It starred John Thor as Detective Inspector Jack Regan and Dennis Waterman as his partner, Detective Sergeant George Carter. Sadly, both actors are no longer with us. It was produced by Thames Television and originally ran between January 1975 and December 1978. There was a pilot movie as well called Regan. There were a total of 4 series and 53 episodes filmed. Of course, today's theme tune finish, the much-loved Sweeney, still stands the test of time, and I watch it regularly. Have a great Wednesday. See you tomorrow morning at 7 o'clock.
1: Today's theme tune finish.

Dave Marley will be back tomorrow. Have a great day.

0: Hello?
1: Yo, what up, girl? Wish I was there with you. What you doing?
0: Hey, I was just thinking about you. How you been?
1: I'm good. You know, holding it down out here on the road. How you feeling?
0: Just bored.
1: Bored? I'm
0: trying to find something to do, sitting at the house.
1: Girl, why don't you please get out the house and go do something?
0: Hold on. Somebody's at the door.
1: I wonder who that could be.
2: Yeah, what's up?
0: Oh my God, what are you doing here?
2: You wanna ride me tonight?
0: Yeah.
2: All right, come on.

It's me, Big G. It's Wednesday. It's 10 o'clock, and it's time to start the show. How is everyone doing? You know, you're born to be alive.

0: Patrick Hernandez, Born to Be Alive, to start the show this morning, and a very good morning to one and all. How are you this fine morning? It's a bit cooler this morning, but it's still beautiful, and it's lovely within your heart, and that's all that matters. We have an exciting, I have an exciting show lined up today. I have the lovely Gary Hayes from PTSD 999 coming in. He'll be here after 10:30. We've also got the sports roundup with Curtis at midday. Between 11 and the second hour, we'll think of something to do. But there'll be everything. It's a load of exciting stuff. Great music from the decades. I might even tell you a joke or two. Like, I accidentally handed one of my kids a glue stick instead of a chapstick. They're still not talking to me. It's brilliant. Kids in the back seat cause accidents. Because of accidents in the back seats cause kids. Oh, what can I tell you? Let's keep the music going and I'll try and refrain from being humorous. Bit late now. Tina Turner, Proud Mary.
1: Every now and then, I think you might like to hear something from us. Nice. Easy.
2: Yep. There's

0: 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Easy. 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But then we're going to do the finish. Turning. Rough.
1: Proud Mary.
0: It's the way we
1: keep
0: do.
1: On burning.
0: Proud Mary. And we're rolling.

Proud Mary, that gets the feet dancing, doesn't it? Goodness, I'm knackered now, I'm only listening to it. Oh. Tina Turner, of course. Proud Mary, big wheels keep on turning. Haley from Swindon, I will certainly look that up for you and play it very, very soon. And also, happy birthday to Henry, my husband, from Jane. We listen to your shows, Big G. We love them. Oh, stop. I'm getting emotional. I will look up your song and I will play that as well in a couple of minutes. In the meantime, this is what I feel about you all. So.

Henry, this is for you with love from Jane and a very happy birthday from us all at Spark Flame Radio. And good morning, Professor.

the living years making the mechanics, especially for Henry from Jane. And the lovely Grace from Argyle's listening. Grace, unfortunately, I don't have that record with me, and I'm not telling you lies. See what I did there, Grace? She asked for telling me lies, but I haven't got the song with me, so, and I'm not telling you lies. I would never do that. I don't know how to lie, to be honest. I wish. Charles from, he's in Greece at the minute, and he's saying you guys, he loves listening to us every day. Charles, thank you very much. He wanted to hear a Bonnie Tyler song. The one that you asked for, when I went to put it on, it's scratching. So I've picked another one, and I hope you enjoy it as much. So enjoy it, Charles. Bonnie Tyler, it's a heartache.

Bonnie Taylor, especially for Charles in Greece. Charles, thank you for the comments. I hope you're enjoying and relaxing the weather. Well, you probably, if you live in Greece, you'll love it every day. Absolutely marvellous. What can I say? I'm just reading here as I'm talking to you. Oh, Vicky's son, Harry, is coming home. He's been on deployment with the Navy. Yeah, welcome home, Harry. I hope you have a great time coming home and get back to acclimatize yourself to mummy's cooking and all that. And she wanted to hear this. She wanted to hear Alfie Boo singing it. But I don't have Alfie to hand, but I have this one. I hope you enjoy it, Vicky. And I'm delighted to hear your son's coming home.

Bring Him Home. And that was the male voice choir from Wales. So Vicky, I hope you enjoy that. And Harry, welcome home. Enjoy yourself. And let's keep the music going. And if you want to get a request played, and I have it with me. Sometimes people ask for songs and I don't have the exact one with me. I carry a load of CDs and you have to search through them all. Sometimes you're fortunate. But be assured, I love you. And if I haven't got it today, I will definitely play it the next time I'm in. In the meantime, Scissor Sisters, They Don't Feel Like Dancing. They're sitting talking about it at the minute. They're trying to decide. Oh, there they go now.

I don't feel like dancing, the Scissor Sisters. And right after we hear from right after we hear from Candy Staton, I will be in conversation with Gary Hayes, and I tell you, you do want to miss it. The guy is a phenomenal man. I meet a lot of people, I talk to a lot of people, but this guy is definitely an exceptional person. But we'll talk about that right after we hear from Candy Staton and Young Hearts Run Free.

0: Candy Stanton, Young Hearts Run Free. So, what? It's that time of the morning. It's 10:40, folks, and that's the time. It's time for me to say good morning, Gary, and welcome to the show. Gary, it's an absolute pleasure to have you join me today. Can I start by asking you to introduce yourself and tell us why you're here? Explain it all.
1: My name is Gary Hayes, and good morning, Graham, and thanks for having us. I'm the CEO, stroke co-founder of our charity, PTSD 999. We're a charity that helps all of our emergency services and technically anyone that runs on the blue light, whether frontline or in the support role. Equally, we're helping veterans and just technically anyone that's struggling with their mental health, and we are doing our absolute best to get them through the system a lot quicker than perhaps they might do. We've been a charity since 2024. We're into 2.5 years as a new charity, and we're just looking forward to a future, a very bright future, and clearly, hopefully, people can make little donations to us or do fundraisers to enable us to help those that come to us.
0: Wow, it sounds fascinating. And tell me, Gary, can I ask you, what got you into this line of work and opportunity? What made you feel that this was something within the forces and the blue lights, as you described? How did you become involved, and when did it start for you?
2: Yeah, thanks, Gray. It's very kind words, mate. It's just that simple realisation that we're not... how can I put it? We're not the people sometimes that other people think we are. We're human beings. We've got hearts and we've got feelings. And, you know, so hiding behind that roughy, tufty badge, whether it's being part of the arm, His Majesty's Services or part of the emergency services, and it doesn't matter where you are in the world, everyone's going out dealing with some nasty stuff, and it's how we deal with it. And I think the biggest thing is that we just need to encourage people to talk and to talk openly about their mental health and well-being, and to accept the reason they're feeling the way they are. Because I would suggest the vast majority of time it's through the line of work they're doing and because they're getting no support. And that's, you know, why we're here. So on our website, PTSD 999, you can get the links and stuff on there to contact us via email. My email was simply gary.hayes@ptsd999.org.uk. Our website address is www.ptsd999.com. And you can get on there and you can have a look what we're doing. We're on other platforms too. You can just sort of put in PTSD 999 and you'll find us. But my aim is simply to save people from going through that harrowing experience of having to call someone and then get nowhere with that phone call, if they're going through work or Occhi Health or even via their own GPs, because sadly GPs don't really understand PTSD to the depths it needs to be looked at and dealt with. It can only be looked at via trauma-focused therapists, and that's what we do. I mean, back in 2012, I went and seen my GP, and I was with him less than 10 minutes, and he just went, "You're an ex-serviceman, you all get PTSD, and your current role as a British Transport Police officer is not helping dealing with fatalities," and that was me signed off with PTSD. It's obviously a lot deeper than that. And what we need to remember as well is that PTSD has its very own specific diagnostic labelling. So it's, you know, it would be inappropriate and very unprofessional for me to turn around and say, "You've got PTSD. We need a trained trauma-focused clinician to give you that delivery and to understand as why you're struggling, and then move forward from there with whatever treatment programs." So if people do follow us from your show, that would be fantastic. And even more so, if they wanted to make a little donation, it would be greatly received. And we do deal with PS&I and officers from those services. And we would be more than happy to come over and deliver our awareness presentation to any part of your emergency services, should those so, you know, need it. And that can contact us via email or via social media.
0: Wow. I interview a lot of people, Gary, from different organizations, and what you have just described sounds like a genuine harrowing experience. But, you know, as I sit here talking to you, it doesn't come across as a person who feels bitter or sorry for themselves. You come across as someone who is strong and understanding of the way forward. I don't want to sound patronizing or use platitudes just for the sake of it, but I'm genuinely impressed how you turned a negative to a positive. So please, Guy, tell everyone how they can get in touch with PSD again, just keep the whole thing moving and tell people.
1: Yeah, so in relation to getting in contact with us, there is a mobile number on the website, and if you call that, you'll come directly through to me, as it's my personal number. I'm a chronic complex sufferer of a condition, so when people ring up and want to start engaging with that conversation, they're not talking to someone who's going to judge them. They're talking to someone who's actually sitting and listening, because I understand what they're going through, which is a rare thing to say, because I've had a similar experiences as the individual calling me. Or you can go through our website. As I say, there's a support email address, and it's just simply support@ptsd999.org.uk, and you can drop us a message there. Our little organisation, realistically, is myself. I go up and down the country delivering our awareness presentation. I've got an amazing board of trustees from various backgrounds, from policing, from the private sector, retired police officers, and equally, we've got our president, Mr. Graham Cole, who used to be Tony Stemp on the TV programme The Bill back in the day. And I met Graham, funny enough, by being part of The Bill. I used all the firearm stuff on there, etc., many, many moons ago. Dennis Stratton, former Iron Maiden guitarist. He is one of my amazing patrons. And he, whenever he's gigging, he's always wearing bits of our merchandise or whatever. And he always openly talks about the charity. We did a music video with Dennis about 10 years ago now. It's on YouTube. It's called Burnout, and it's a cover of David Bowie's Heroes. We've got Danny Cotton, the former London Fire Brigade Commissioner. She's my Vice President, a fantastic lady in her own right, an amazing story behind her. A young lady called Susie Maddox, another actress from the TV programme The Bill. Again, a lovely friend, and she, again, works her socks off trying to get the message out about us. You know, another chap called Dave Edwards, he was part of Manfred Mann back in the day. He's Dennis's duo partner when they go around gigging, still playing, both amazing. So I'm lucky, I've got all these amazing people around me. And equally, the more people we meet during our presentations going up and down the country, the more people I'm getting to know, and good people like yourself, Graham, which I will be forever indebted for you to for giving us this opportunity to speak with you all, and just to try and raise that awareness bar right there, because we need, especially the gentlemen, to get out there and talk about their emotions and their feelings. You know, we're not all the roughly tufty people we think we are, and equally for the ladies, they can get some stuff off their chest, but sometimes they find it as difficult as the guys do. So, you know, please don't be embarrassed. If you want to call, please call. If you do call me and I miss the call, please leave a voicemail and I'll get straight back to you. But, you know, if you want to do it via email, that's not a problem. We can do that. We'll never leave you, dare we say, in that techno space and not get back to you. Always leave me a voicemail. If you don't, unfortunately, I'll just make this point, I won't call you back, because I don't want to trigger people. If you wish to engage with us, then please leave us that voicemail and your name, and I will clearly get back to you as soon as we possibly can.
0: Wow, amazing, Guy. I love when I'm interviewing someone and you're answering questions that I should have asked and I haven't even asked, because someone has actually just sent a note in asking about ladies in there. The next thing you say that you accept calls from everyone, male or female. So that's really fantastic. I also love the way you drop names and are rubbing shoulders with the stars of stage and screen, and I don't say that flippantly, but with enthusiasm and a hint of jealousy. It must be so gratifying to have these people involved, not only promotional ways from a standpoint, but also because they're genuine heroes of their own in their own field. But it brings us, and it also brings the whole thing. But to bring it to a close, Gary, and I do so reluctantly, but with my sincere thanks, please give me a song I can play. Oh no, before I do that, let me just let you talk a bit more.
3: Blimey, mate, this is probably the toughest question I've got to answer. I love all sorts of music, from rock music to soft rock, all the 80s stuff and everything, you know, from Zeppelin, Pink Floyd, obviously Dennis when he was with Maiden back in the early days, and all the stuff that he's done with all of his current bands that he plays with now, including Lionheart. But I think if I was to look back over my life and choose a song, I think that represents all the good stuff, it would have to be the Beatles and In My Life. I think it's a beautiful song, and it's a song I think that we can, without getting too cheesy, we can all apply to ourselves when we think about friends and family and colleagues and those that have left us now, for whatever reason. We can reflect and just look back on the happy times and just move forward. And honestly, Graham, just simply thank you for having us, and for listening. And equally, may your show go from strength to strength. And if we get some new followers as a result of today, that would be fantastic. Simply thank you, and enjoy the song. Cheers, Graham.
0: My absolute pleasure, Gary. And thank you, honestly. I tell you, it's fantastic. I could listen to Gary all day. And I actually hope to have him back on in the near future, and he can tell us exactly how it's going. And I should say, just as on a personal note, when he mentioned Graham Cole, I love Graham Cole growing up. I love Tony Stamp. I would love to get to meet him someday just to shake his hand. And Gary, so maybe that's something in the future we can organise. In the meantime, Gary, sincere thanks, mate, and here's the song we requested.

You're always on my mind, Little Richard. Hey, listen, really appreciate all the kind comments from everyone who met Joe at the show yesterday. It really was a brilliant show. Joe was saying it was fantastic, and she really thanks everyone for their kind comments. And also, keep the song request coming. Just go on, just ask Google to give you Spark Flame Radio. Just put it into your, type it into your whatever platform request. And whenever you get it through, just put a song request on or leave a message. And that's with Jackie from London. To all the school children breaking up for the summer, enjoy, have fun. And that's from Jackie in London. Jackie, you asked for Cliff Richard's Summer Holidays. I can't find it. I have it, but I can't find it. I'm not going to lie. So I thought I would play this because it's little children and it's a bit of crack. And it's from way back in the early 60s. And it's Billy J. Kramer and the Dakotas. And it's about little children.

Little children, isn't it wonderful? I can hear a phone ringing, but I don't know where it's ringing. Anyway, let's get on with it. What about a bit of Neil Diamond, Love on the Rocks?

Love you forever, Robson and Jerome. Helen from Gwent, listening to the station. Love it, love it, love it. How you raise awareness, please, can you help? Oh, you're brilliant. And she asked me for a song. I will look that out for you, Helen. And I will also try and get you some information that you requested. And if there's anything I can do, of course, we will be absolutely delighted to do it. Because we think of everyone, not just in the good times. But Chris Christopherson will tell you it is for the good times. Leave it with me, Helen.

0: The Pointer Sisters. I'm so excited. Oh, brilliant. Henry from Darlington. Henry, that's a very, I really appreciate the kind comments. I'll just read you what he wrote. First of all, he has asked for John Farnham, the voice, which I hope to play very, very shortly. And he said, you guys are the voice. Ah, stop. Lovely touch on the website. You can change the language. Yes, it's amazing. Paul, one of our bosses, he's an amazing guy. You know, the way, whenever you put in, if you want to listen to Spark Flame Radio in any country in the world, you just put in where you're from and it changes to that language. Fantastic. Henry, he also asked this, the interview guests are, can you put in questions for them? Very interesting you asking that. Actually, we had a chat yesterday about it, and in the next, hopefully, it'll probably be towards the end of August, we're hoping to start that we'll have a list of the guests that we'll have coming in, so we'll always have them a week before. So that will give you time to send me a question, and then I can ask them. At the minute, we don't have the facility, only because of the way I record it. But it is something we aim to do starting very shortly, or very soon, I should say. So we are the station of the nation, and we will do our best to facilitate anything that people request. Helen, I'm looking up the numbers that you requested, and hopefully I'll have that information for you very soon. We just don't play songs here. We live for you. We are here to serve and to oblige. It's like being in hospitality. I just love it. Let me open the door for you. In the meantime, Henry from Darlington.
1: Good evening. Here is the news.
0: This one's for you.

You're the voice. John Farnham, of course, and we are the voice. This is the voice of the nation, Spark Flame Radio, with me, Big G. Paul was listening. Paul, don't forget to tune in to Paul tomorrow between 10 and 12 for the coffee break. Absolutely love the guy. Nicola is listening and she says, play a good song for me. She says something that's really nice and from the heart. Oh, stop, Nicola. You're now like Heartland. I loved her first.

I loved her first. Heartland. Stop. Helen from Gwent. If you send me a contact number, I'll send you some details. And it's our absolute pleasure. I did try to return to the email, but it's a generic one. So if you send me some details, we will organize that information for you. That's how wonderful we are. Someone wanted to hear something from Ed Sheeran, and they said, don't play the obvious ones. I'm not going to lie. In this day and age, you never know what are the obvious ones, because his songs are always... Anyway, you are my eyes, Ed Sheeran.

You Are My Yes. Ed Sheeran featuring Shakira. You know, I love the way they just move between the two different languages when singing. Ah, that's a beautiful song. I haven't heard that too often. I think I've only heard it once. And when I looked it up in the system, and you try and get a quick glimpse before you play it to make sure it's suitable for our listeners on Spark Flame Radio, and it certainly is, as is this one. This one speaks for itself.

Indeed, that's so true. A lovely lady asked me for a Cliff Richard song earlier. A professor was taking the mic out of me because I didn't have it to hand and I couldn't find it. But I have found one. He said you should play something. Oh, all right, here's a Cliff Richard song just for you, darling. Don't talk to him.

Don't Talk to Him, Cliff Richard and the Shadows, of course, from way back 1963. Got the number 2 in the top 40. So thank you, Professor, for guiding me once again. Don't you love it? What did Winnie the Pooh say to his agent? Show me the honey. I thought so too, yeah. Bit silly, but sure. That's what it's all about, isn't it? You gotta love it. Maybe you should say, give me the honey, give me something. What about the taste of this? Tennessee Whiskey, Chris Stapleton.

Chris Stapleton, Tennessee Whiskey. Brilliant song. Absolutely brilliant. As is this next one. This is a brave age of a song. This, who remembers this? The Drifters. You're more than a number in my little red book. I haven't even got a little red book.

Oh, the drifters, you're more than a number in my little red book. And there's lots of activities and different stuff coming up over the sign up to the summer reading challenge and read to the beat. Music and everything starts Wednesday. The Recycled Rock Stars, Wednesday 22nd of July, 10:30. It's for age 3+. You have to book most of these events. Boogie Woogie Animal Band. I tell you what, that would be absolutely brilliant. You know something, whenever that one arrives, it's down in the Brown Hills Community Library, Parkview Centre in Chester Road North. Look all this stuff up on the web. It's absolutely fantastic, the amount of stuff that you can do now for kids that whenever we were young, we never got a chance to do any of it. Oh, and I must tell you, of course, in the next 10 minutes or so, Curtis will be in to do the sports roundup and have some exciting news for him, because he said, why can't I get a jingle? So I have sorted it out for you, Curtis, and hopefully you'll enjoy it and you'll think it's amazing. In the meantime, tell me how you make you feel. Harold Melvin on the Blue Notes.

Bruno Mars, I'd Risk It All For You. That's actually a good song, isn't it? I like the lyric and I like the tempo of it. Just a wee bit of background music there to tell you that coming up in the next 2 minutes is Curtis. He's taking his coat off, he's trying to do it all fast because I'm not playing a song, he's panicking. And he's saying, have you got my jingle? Did you get me a jingle? And he's all excited. Of course I did, Curtis.

0: Okay, I'm going to let him start a minute early. Ladies and gentlemen, let me say welcome, Curtis. And here he comes. Go ahead and speak.
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0: Oh, he's all smiles now.
2: Thanks, Big G, and welcome all to Sports Corner with Curtis. Hope you're all keeping well. I'm sure you might know, you maybe have heard of a wee event going on at the moment, the World Cup 2026. Well, I'm here just to give you a wee overview of how things are shaping up. Wee bit late to the party, but sure, you're always good jumping on the bandwagon, aren't we? I'm going to just go through where we're sitting currently with the World Cup, maybe touching a few other bits and pieces, sporting world as well, but just keep us all up to speed and get us up to date on how things are progressing over in the wonderful US of A. Don't worry, no hydration breaks needed for today. We'll leave them over to the wee stadiums when there's rain or sun. They don't care, do they? Just have them anyway. So, where we start? Well, as you may know, the World Cup has got to the stage now where it's at the knockout stage. Last 32, new format this year, whereby they've added a million teams and they've played out now their leagues, and we'll see who's where, what's moving and shaking. I'll cover off the tables, I'll cover off who's progressed and how the knockout stages have developed so far, as well as maybe just touching on who's the top goal scorers. A few names in there you might recognise if you pay any attention to the footballing world. First of all, let's go through the league. So Group A, we've seen Mexico, South Africa, South Korea and the Czechia who were playing all in that Group A. And of course, it was Mexico and South Africa that qualified. They got through into the final, into the first knockout stage, I should say, which was the round of 32, I believe it is. And it was down to, there's just too many teams, but we'll get that. Gets a bit easier when it gets to the semi-finals, doesn't it? You're only having to worry about four teams then. But it goes 32, 16, quarterfinals, semi-finals. We're under the last 32. So Mexico and South Africa made sure they were there, with South Korea and the Czechia being sent home. In Group B then, three teams would qualify out of this group just based on third place. The best third place teams, there was four of them, I think it was, were able to qualify as well. They had Switzerland, Qatar, Bosnia and Herzegovina and Canada in this group. Canada, who are also hosting this World Cup along with Mexico and the USA, of course. And the winners of this group were Sweden. They managed to get 7 points. Sweden weren't in this group. Switzerland, sorry. They managed to get 7 points, playing three games of 1-2 and drew one. But Canada themselves actually started quite well. Canada, if you've managed to stay up to watch any games, they are a wee bit late now, but some of them are a wee bit earlier, which makes it easier now. But Canada came second in this group. And Bosnia and Herzegovina, they qualified third. So as I say, they were one of the best third-place teams. So it was Qatar who were sent home from Group B, with the three other teams getting through the last 32. Group C, maybe a wee bit of interest in this group. Maybe if there's any of the Scotland fans listening, a wee bit of an opportunity for them to qualify out of this group. And it started so well for them, started so well. They took on, they had Haiti, Morocco and Brazil in their group. Took on Haiti, had a 1-0 win, started off so well, and all went downhill from there, unfortunately, for the Scots, of course. Brazil and Morocco were the two that qualified out of the group. Scotland went into that last game, the third game, against Brazil, needing to get at least a draw. Some people are saying even a 1-0 defeat might have been enough, but they couldn't do even that. They ended up suffering a very a bit of a slap in the chops. 3-0 defeat they had to Brazil. And if anybody watched it, they literally gifted Brazil at least two of them goals. But that meant that the Scots were sent home, along with Haiti, who finished bottom with 0 points. Brazil and Morocco through to the final 32. Group D then, it had US of A themselves. As I say, they're hosting along with Canada and Mexico, along with Turkey, Paraguay and Australia in Group D. And it was the USA who started like a house on fire in this one, won their first two. They ended up losing their last game, but it wasn't of any consequence because they'd already qualified. So they finished top of the group with 6 points. In second place was Australia, and they actually beat USA in their final game, but as I say, USA will go back to fact they rested a few and yada yada yada. So it didn't matter to them because they had already qualified, and that's very true, they had indeed. But Australia came through as a second place team, and another third place, best third place team was Paraguay, and they were able to make it through. And some of you might already know they've played their knockout game in the last 32, but we'll get to that. We will get to that shortly. We'll cover off Group E before we do that. And Group D, Turkey were sent home. They finished bottom of the group. Group E had Ecuador. Their names, Ivory Coast, their name, they've put the name down as Cote d'Ivoire, which is Ivory Coast, Germany, and Morocco. Is that how you say that? Let's just say it is. Anyway, the winners of that group were Germany. They finished top of the league. Ivory Coast came second. And again, a third place finish for Ecuador was enough to see them through as one of the best third place teams. Group F, it had the Netherlands, Sweden, Japan, and Tunisia. Tunisia held up the group, bottom of it. 0 points, unfortunately, for them. So they were sent home pretty early and didn't really muster much of a fight. The Netherlands, well, there were some of people tipping them as wee outsiders. They finished top of the group and they were looking quite good going into the final 32. Along with them in second place was Japan, who again, a lot of people tipping as the dark horses for this World Cup, and they managed to get through in second place. Sweden also qualifying as one of their best third place teams. Group G, you had New Zealand, you had Iran, you had Egypt and Belgium. New Zealand only managed to get 1 point, finished bottom. Iran had a couple points more, but they finished third and not good enough to qualify, with the top two being Belgium and Egypt. Belgium qualifying in top spot and Egypt just below them, equal on points, but Belgium's goal difference just slightly higher. Group H then, we had Spain, Cape Verde, Uruguay and Saudi Arabia. Uruguay, if anyone knows of them, they had Bielsa managing them, ex-Leeds manager, known for his Bielsa ball. I think he'd forgot his balls and was as bad as Mick McCarthy back in the day, because Uruguay just fell apart. And some had tipped them as, you know, if they could get it together, it could be a good chance of them qualifying. They did not qualify. They finished third with 2 points. And again, not good enough to get through as one of the best third place teams. Saudi Arabia were bottom. That meant Spain won the group quite comfortably with 7 points. And Cape Verde qualifying in second place was only 3 points, but really good. They got three draws as they progressed and managed to get through that final 32. And then Group I, one of the favourites for the tournament, France. They were up, had the challenge against Norway, Senegal and Iraq. Well, Iraq finished 0 points, bottom of the league. France finished top of the league with 9 points, comfortable enough for them. Played 3-1-3, easy to get through to the final stages, albeit some will say the final game they played against Norway, again, Norway knew they'd qualified and rested a lot of players. One in particular, who may be known to some Premier League fans or Manchester City fans, Norway's very own Erling Haaland, plays up top, striker, and he scored quite a few goals, which we'll get to. But he didn't play in that game. Didn't matter. Norway had already qualified, so they came through in second place, which meant Senegal had the opportunity to qualify as one of the best placed third teams, and they did on goal difference, believe it or not. They only got 3 points, but sneaked through to the final 32 in goal difference. So it was France, Norway, and Senegal got three. Group J, here all day going through these groups and number of teams. Anyway, Group J, another one of the competition's early favourites, Argentina, and they were in against Austria, Algeria and Jordan. Jordan, unfortunately, couldn't muster any challenge at all. 0 points for them, bottom of the group, away home early. Argentina lived up to their early billing as one of the favourites, finishing top of the group, played 3-1-3. Austria managed to get second place and they went through. And Algeria in third place with 4 points as another one of the best placed third teams qualified for that final 32. Group K, we've seen Colombia, Portugal, DR Congo and Uzbekistan. Really testing my geographical knowledge of how you say these teams. Portugal also, some people have tipped them as a favourite, some people have tipped them as nowhere near good enough, so it's hard to know. But it was Colombia who won the group. They finished with 7 points. Portugal did qualify, albeit in second place. Ronaldo managed to get a couple of goals against Uzbekistan. Hasn't been up to much else other than that. But they finished in second place. And DR Congo, they came in third place. Again, one of the best placed third teams, and they qualified. Uzbekistan bottom of the group, 0 points. They were away home as well. And in the final group, Group L, the one you'll all be waiting to hear about, of course, we had England playing in that, and they had against Croatia, Ghana, and Panama. Started well for England. Started on the front foot. Croatia match 1-4-2. Second half performance that had people absolutely ecstatic, and they were guaranteed to win it then. It was a definite, they're going to win the World Cup. It's England's year. They've hammered Croatia. They couldn't beat Croatia in years gone by. Second game wasn't so pretty. They drew a pretty boring match with Ghana. They did manage to, in the end, beat Panama and qualify with 7 points on top of the group. Croatia in second place with 6 points. And then Ghana, again, another best placed third team as they qualified, with Panama finishing on 0 points and making the early flights home. So that's all the ones that qualified, if you can remember all that. Hard to keep up with, but that's the way it went. So what we had then was, we had the first knockout match, which was South Africa up against Canada. And in that game, Canada were the victors, so they managed to beat South Africa in the round of 32, and that progresses them through to the round of 16. A 1-0 victory against South Africa. South Africa, decent enough we teamed South Africa at times, but just probably didn't live up to the high expectations that would have been thought of them, to be quite honest. But hey-ho, they got through, they got put out, and they lost to a 92nd-minute goal, would you believe? Stephen Esquatinko, that's no idea how to say his name, it sounds good, just go with it. He scored the winner for Canada in the 92nd minute. Now, then that meant that Canada were looking to see who would win between the Netherlands and Morocco. Well, let me tell you, that match only happened yesterday. Yesterday it was 3 o'clock in the morning the other night there. But anyway, yesterday as such in the days, Netherlands would have been maybe tipped slight favourites in this one. And obviously they haven't won. One thing that they've never won is the World Cup. One thing that their country would believe they should have and deserve to have and have had the teams to have, and they have definitely had the teams over the years. They've had the players. If you go back to even 98, I think it was, at Bergkamp, at Edgar Davids, at Clarence Seedorf, the De Boer brothers, at Edward van der Sar and Nets. But they just all hated each other. Anyway, hard to get on this one. I hear you say, did they get through to the final round of 16 to face Canada? Well, they went 1-0 up in the 72nd minute through Cody Gakpo, Liverpool player. Will not hold that against them. But Morocco managed to pull level in the 91st minute. Some late goals here making a big difference. Issa Diop equalised for Morocco in the 91st minute. That made it 1-1. Went through extra time. Went into penalties. One of the worst penalty shootouts in terms of quality of the penalties I've seen. And there's even one. The Dutch goalkeeper, if you haven't seen this, go and watch it. Verbruggen had made a save. He made the save from a penalty from the Morocco player with his hands. But whatever way the ball spun out, he somehow managed to kick the ball into the net with his legs. Oh, so it was a goal anyway. And what that led to was Morocco winning 3-2 on penalties. So that has meant that in the last round of 16, you will have Canada up against Morocco. Then, in the other areas of the last 32, Germany were up against Paraguay. Now, Germany definitely would have went into this one as firm favourites. Maybe a wee outside bet on Germany to say they could win. I watched this match, and let me tell you, I'm doing a sports corner. It's great fun. You know, it gives me an excuse to watch all the matches to be first. So I can tell the wife, well, I have to do it now, don't I? But this match is one you didn't want to watch. It was very boring. Paraguay, to be fair to them, stuck into everything, hit every tackle, were making sure the Germans weren't getting anything easy. And they actually went ahead from a set play. Julio Enresco had put them 1-0 up in the 42nd minute. Second half, Germany tried a wee bit more, crossed into the box, was converted by Kai Havertz in the 54th minute. We flicked header. That made it 1-1. And from there, we were waiting to see Germany kick on and take over and take control. Did not happen. Did not happen at all. And they, in fact, not only did it not happen, They went into the penalty shootout and they ended up losing. The Germans losing the penalty shootout. Yes, it's true. The Germans are sent home and Paraguay progressed to the round of last 16. So that was a big win for Paraguay, a big upset for Germany, and certainly I'm waiting to hear when their coach is going to get sacked, because I've no doubt that's exactly what will be happening. Now, on the other side of that, you have France, who are up against Sweden. And I'm going to let Big G will give you the full time score on that one and let you know how it went. But I'll give you a wee teaser. It was one, Kylian Mbappe was on the score sheet once again for France anyway. And as was Bradley Barcola, and they were leading 2-0. Is that the way it stayed? Big G will update you on that after, and he'll fill you in on the final score and who is it
0: stayed 2-0
2: Paraguay in that last round of 16. But in other areas then, let me tell you about Brazil. Well, Brazil were up against Japan. I mentioned Japan earlier. Dark horses for many, seen as a potential threat to these big teams. They work, I watched this match, they work so hard, they don't stop running. They give everything for their shirt and for the badge, to be fair to them. And credit to the Japanese, who played very, very well. And the 29th minute, they took the lead. Sano had put them 1-0 up. If you watch the commentary, you might like this guy. I can't listen to Lee Dixon. He annoys the happiness clean out of me. So he was putting my head away. But Casemiro, the ball was turned over. Did

0: me how I defend customer and Man United fan. But to defend him or to his credit, sorry, and to redeem himself, he equalized in the 56th minute, great header from a set play, and then another very, very late goal in the 95th minute. Gabriel Martinelli, being known to Arsenal fans, he does score, believe it or not, Arsenal fans. I know he doesn't do much for yous, but he popped up in the 95th minute with a winner for Brazil, which seen them progress to the last 16. And I'll not lie, Carlo Ancelotti in charge of them. Brazil are playing their way in this. That when I watched that, I thought Japan, if they're all over them, they're not going to, Brazil can't handle it, but they found a way. And if you've ever seen Ancelotti, especially when he managed Real Madrid, they always find a way, and he's done it again. And Brazil have progressed, and that means that they were up against either they were going to face or will face, sorry, either Ivory Coast or Norway in that final 16. So who would it be? Well, let me tell you, the Ivory Coast again, another team, another South American team, give everything. Hard fought, physical, really get stuck in. But Norway have got their own superstar that's been proven why he's been called a superstar. And maybe would some call him world class, or am I too early in that? I would say he's probably touching on that world class bracket. Erling Haaland. And would he provide? Well, in the 39th minute, Norway went ahead. Nusa had put them 1-0 up, went into the second half, and a wee boy there, a wee baller from Manchester United, Amad Diallo, popped up with an equaliser for the Ivory Coast in the 74th minute. It was 1-1 as it headed towards the final whistle. But then it was the time for the main man to shine, and Haaland did just that. 86th minute, Haaland scores the winner for Norway, and it's Norway who progress. I'll try that again. Progress to the final 16, and they will face Brazil in that match. So that'll be a good game. I would probably fancy Brazil. I think Brazil might go semi-finals, make semi-finals. We'll see how they go, but they know what they're doing, and Norway will need to be bang on it, and Haaland will need to be scoring more goals for them to have any chance of progressing any further. So that covers off the matches that have been played in the final 32. What's to come? Well, there is, of course, and I said Big G would update you on the old France match and how that finished off. I need to keep Big G doing something, you know what I mean? He's bluffing there. I need to keep him working. But he'll also update you on that Mexico-Ecuador match, Mexico up against Ecuador. And that is, of course, on the same side of the draw as the English, as England take on DR Congo. And that happens tonight at 5 o'clock. I'm sure you'll all be watching. But then, Big G, you let us know who they're going to face, because will it be Mexico or will it be Ecuador? Either's pretty tough, but that's going to be the next, that's going to be the next last 16 would be between either Mexico and Ecuador or England and DR Congo. Tough match against DR Congo. Fancy England to beat them, but I also think Tuchel needs to think about that team. Needs to be selection, get a selection right. I'm not sure he has got it right. Kobbie Mainoo, anybody heard of him? Come on now. It feels like Tuchel's treating him a wee bit like Amorim did at United. Get him off the bench, get him on the pitch. The wee man can tear teams apart, can open them up, which is exactly what they needed against Ghana and Panama. But we'll see. We'll see if he gets a chance. In the other matches, we've got Belgium, who will take on Senegal, and that again is later on tonight. Then in the middle of the night, you've USA, who are, you probably fancy, that's a tough one to call. Belgium, Senegal. Senegal will be a real tough challenge. And I just don't see that Belgium side. They're aging. They don't look like they know what they're doing, to be fair. They've scraped through, and I would actually maybe fancy a wee Senegal win there. We'll see. But then that's going to be in the last 16 for one of them teams to face either the US of A or Bosnia and Herzegovina. I would say if the USA were picking a final 13 match, or final 13, final 32 opponent, Bosnia and Herzegovina would have been pretty high up that list. So I think the USA will probably win that match, and they will go into that last 16 to face either Belgium or Senegal. And as I say, that happens in the early hours of Thursday morning. And then on Thursday, before that one at 8 o'clock, you have Spain, Austria. Spain.
1: Do you ever realize sometimes you've done something wrong? Curtis sent me that over this morning, and unfortunately, I've loaded the wrong shoe. Oh, please don't be angry with me.
0: Yeah.

0: I should probably beat them.
1: Help me realize I've made a mistake. Oh dear, oh dearie me. Oh, I'm hitting all the wrong buttons here today. I need to change something. Let's play a song and I see if I can sort all this out.

You're currently listening to Emma Bunting with Mel C in the lead. I know him so well. I can only apologize for the technical mistakes. I'll put it down to my age. This really is Curtis with this week's Sports Roundup.

0: Jay. I hope you're well, and thank you all for joining me once again. It's Curtis here with the Sports Corner, giving you a wee roundup of all things, well, most things in the world of sport, covering obviously the World Cup that's ongoing. I know you'll all be busting to hear England done, I'm sure you've heard already, but we'll go over it on who else managed to progress in the quarterfinals. And maybe even a wee update on one of the semi-finals before England play tomorrow night. Tonight, what night are we on? Can't even keep up what day we're on. Tonight, Wednesday night, England play. It's exciting. Not much excitement. I can't remember the days. And of course, we'll cover off the tennis and the wee bit of the rugby as well. No F1 this weekend, so we'll leave it for another time. But thank you all for joining. Start off with, we'll go to the quarterfinals of the World Cup. So four games, played, eight teams, quarterfinal stage, and how did it all progress? Well, the first matchup was France, and they were against Morocco. Many people fancy Morocco maybe to cause a wee upset, but France have probably been the team of the tournament thus far. So how would it go? Well, the first half was what you would call a drab affair. Not too much excitement, not too many chances, and the score was 0-0 at half time. However, the second half, well, it was all France, and the man of the moment, their main man for France, Kylian Mbappe, cometh the hour, cometh the man. Mbappe stepped up to put France 1-0 up. That was after he had missed a penalty in the first half. A very weak effort indeed. If anyone's seen the penalty, anyone that can explain to me what this stuttered run-up is and stopping and going and jigging and jiving, I don't get it. It didn't work for him, and he missed it at the penalty. It was a poor, very poor penalty. I think I deserved the penalty. But it didn't matter. In the 60th minute, he was the man of the moment, and he put them 1-0 up. And only 6 minutes later, when Ousmane Dembele made it 2-0 to France, it looked like the writing was on the wall for Morocco. And indeed, that is the way it finished. In the end, Morocco only managed to have one shot on target. Just not enough. And when you're playing a match like that, nowhere near enough to be able to progress and get into a semi-final of the World Cup. And it was France who progressed through to the first semi-final. But who would they be up against? On the other side of that draw, you had Belgium coming up against Spain. Now, Spain and Belgium was an interesting match. Hard to predict who would win. Two of the teams you would say, how would you describe them? Not exciting would be the best way to describe them. Pretty boring, mundane matches when they're watching them. It's more bore them to death trying to submit the team or get the team to submit that they're playing against. And that's really what's progressed Spain to the quarterfinal stage, and indeed Belgium, who've managed to save games from the brink of defeat at the very last minute. And this game, though, was a wee bit more exciting. In the first half, there was a couple of goals. It was Spain who took the lead in the 30th minute. Fabian Ruiz put them 1-0 up. And then it was Charles de la Couture who put the Belgians back on level terms in the 41st minute, just 4 minutes before half time. And it was 1-1 as both teams progressed into the half time period. Well, who would come out better in the second half? Well, let me tell you, the second half was as drab an affair as you can imagine. The game, some people call it exciting, some people call it, you know, tactical football and sitting in and defending. Belgium were sitting deep, trying to catch him on the counter-attack, trying to get Lukaku free. Lukaku looks like he's 66, never mind whatever age he is. And he just, it just didn't work for them. He wasn't getting anything. He wasn't really creating much. But to be fair, Spain weren't doing anything either. They could pass the ball all day long outside the box, pop it around one side to the other. They weren't really creating anything. However, unfortunately for Belgium, they'd suffered quite a few injuries actually during the game. Tielemans came off. Tielemans was injured in the warm-up. De Bruyne came off injured or picked up an injury. They tried to play on actually. And their goalkeeper, Thibaut Courtois, came off injured. Now that in itself, when you hear the replacement, shouldn't have sparked too many concerns. So it was Lehmans who came on, the Manchester United goalkeeper. Unfortunately for him, when you're coming on, having not played 1 minute in any match of the World Cup, and you're being brought into a quarterfinal with about 20 minutes to go or so, it's always going to be tough. You're coming in cold. He'd no warm up. He'd no preparation. He'd no plan. He just obviously he goes through his training and all the rest of that stuff prior to. But he hasn't played anything, and he's not thinking. He's not sitting on the bench thinking, "Oh, I'm going to get on here," because you wouldn't usually, unless there is an injury. So he came on cold, to say the least. And unfortunately for him, he made a bit of a howler, which allowed the ball to be popped across the box to Mikel Moreno, who tapped it in the 88th minute. So it was a bit of a disaster for Leimans. Ended up with Spain taking full advantage of it. And they just bored France or Belgium to submission. And that's what they do very, very well. Board them to submission, wait for a mistake, and then they punish you when that mistake occurs. Mistake happened. They did just that. Ball across Moreno. And it gave the second match in a row. He came up with a Spanish winner in the 80th minute after winning the match previously to put them into the quarterfinal late on as well. I think it was the 85th minute in the last match. 88th minute this time. And it was the decisive goal of the match. No time for Belgium to get back into it. And they finished Spain, they finished the winners 2-1 on the night. What did that mean? Well, that meant that the semi-final was confirmed as France versus Spain. On the other side of the draw, in the quarterfinals, we had Norway and England and Argentina and Switzerland. We'll leave the England one to last. Well, we'll leave it last. First of all, Argentina. Now, depends what way you look at these things, but many people say that there's a wee bit of a bias towards Argentina and a certain Lionel Messi, as it looks to be lined up to make sure Argentina win another World Cup. Whether you believe it or not, I don't know. Switzerland certainly had plenty to say about it. I know in the previous match there was plenty said about it from Egypt. So how would this one go? Well, Malex McAllister put Argentina 1-0 up in the 10th minute, and that was them on fire off their great start. But from there, they couldn't really do anything. Switzerland were causing problems. Switzerland have been another team, very difficult to beat, very compact, sit behind the ball, frustrate the life out of you, then try and catch you going the other way. And in the second half, it was 1-0 at halftime, and the second half, they did indeed manage to catch Argentina out, as Dan Ndoye had put them at level in the 67th minute. 1-1, the game was heading to extra time as it meandered towards the 90th minute. However, a massive swing in the game in the 72nd minute when Breelin Bulu was sent off for Switzerland. Now, many will debate the sending off. Many will say it shouldn't have been, but he got the red card. Again, some saying the bias towards Argentina, yada, yada, yada. But red it was for Mbolo, and off he went in the 72nd minute. Now, that would give Argentina enough time in the game, in normal time, to try and get the winner. But they just couldn't do that. They just were not capable to get the second goal and to take any lead or to get the winner, sorry, to ensure that they were through to the semifinal. So it went into extra time. And that in itself was just too much for Switzerland. They hoped that they would force it through to penalties after extra time, but it wasn't to be. They could not get it forced through to penalties because in the 112th minute, with 8 minutes of extra time remaining, Julian Alvarez popped up with his first goal of the tournament and put Argentina 2-1 up. And as Switzerland pushed on to try and steal an equaliser late in the extra time, Martinez, Lautaro Martinez this time, the striker for Argentina, 121st minute, he was on hand to make it 3-1 and make it seem convincing for Argentina, but convincing it was not. They scraped through by the skin of their teeth, the red card having a massive impact in the game. Switzerland had done so well to hang on, get the extra time, done so well to even see it right through till the last 8 minutes, but just that extra man made a massive difference, especially whenever you'd played that amount of minutes and you'd gone into extra time. And Argentina took advantage. Alvarez and Martinez, the two goal scorers. Argentina rolling out 3-1 victors, and that meant they lined up a semi-final. The other side of the draw was already confirmed between Norway and England. So who were Argentina going to face? Well, let me tell you. I said it in my last week. Now, I said these matches aren't going to be just as easy as people think. Switzerland are going to be tough. It proved just that for Argentina. Very, very tough. They managed to get there in the end. I also said Norway were going to be very difficult for England to beat. And that was indeed the case. And in the 32nd minute, when Andreas Schillop put Norway 1-0 up, it was proven more than just difficult. It was proven to be a very big uphill battle for the English. However, if France have Mbappe, England have their own superstar in this World Cup, and he certainly came to the fore in Jude Bellingham. The boy, to be fair, at the start of his tournament, I had said to my brother, I don't know, I'm not convinced by Bellingham. Just don't think he's that level. And he's proved me all sorts of wrong. All sorts of wrong. He's been scoring vital goals, been playing really, really well, and he was the decisive impact for England in this game as well. 2 minutes into injury time in the first half, he was on the score sheet to level England and make it 1-1. Took the ball, big couple of defenders, left foot finish into the bottom corner. Keeper couldn't even get down to it in time, and it was 1-1. Great finish, took the ball really well. Nice pass from Gordon, to be fair to him, cut it across the edge of the box. Bellingham took it on the move, passed a couple of defenders, slotted it into the bottom corner, 1-1. All of a sudden, England were back in it, and England's hopes raised once again. And to be fair, up until that point, they were huffing and puffing a wee bit, huffing and puffing and not really doing much. Gordon was trying to get down the wings, wasn't doing much. Matawake down the right, oh, the boy, he's got pace to burn. He beats the boy. His final ball is worse than my wee brother's final ball. He couldn't cross his legs, but it didn't matter because Bellingham had got them 1-1 and they were back in the game. Second half, it was Norway who were sitting in, who were making it hard for England, who were frustrating the life out of them. But to be fair, Norway did pose a good threat going forward, and not just from Haaland, actually very rarely from Haaland, to be fair. He was kept pretty quiet on the night. A couple of headed chances, a couple of maybe half chances. And as I said before, it's not even a chance that he needs any score, but they just didn't get any real clear-cut opportunities. To be fair, John Stones and Gehi marshalled them pretty well. England were struggling in terms of that right-back spot with Konsa in there, and then Reece James would come on. He was in midfield, and Rice had to come off because he wasn't well. And there was a lot of changing going on, but they managed to get it right because in the 93rd minute, once again, it was Jude Bellingham who managed to get the goal to make sure, in extra time, I should say, because it went to extra time. I should have clarified that. It was 1-1 after full time. Couldn't get the breakthrough in the first 90 minutes, but straight into the extra time. And in the 93rd minute, only 3 minutes into extra time, it was Jude Bellingham who was the man on the moment again. And he managed to get England 2-1 in front. From then on, it was about how could they do it? Could they hang on? Do they sit in? Do they try and get a third? What do they do? To be fair, they played it pretty well. They kept it tight. They didn't really let Norway create any chances. Maybe a couple of half chances, a couple of crosses in the box that caused a bit of concern. Big Dan Byrne came on and was just absolutely phenomenal in there. He was meeting everything. There was one he came out and he just headed the ball, just threw came through the back of Norway and just straight through and headed the ball away up the pitch. Exactly what he needed to do. So he was brilliant when he came on. Morgan Rogers obviously had come on and he created the goal for Jude Bellingham. It was a shot from outside the box. That's one thing. Norway sits so deep, it's very difficult to break him down, and England were really, really struggling. So Rogers came on, and in that extra time, he just thought, I'll have a pop here. Had a pop. Goalkeeper spilled it. Bellingham was on hand to tap it into the net, and that was the goal that made the difference. And England end up seeing it out right to the end of extra time. Didn't have to go to the penalties and were victorious by 2-1, meaning that they lined up that semi-final against Argentina. What a game. Mouth-watering encounter is exactly what that will be. And it's an exciting one to see how Messi and co. will do against Bellingham and co. as England try to overcome the ghosts of so many times past with Argentina, with the hand of God, with the Beckham kick. We've got the rest of it. Simeone play acting like a wee girl and all the rest of it. So we'll see how it goes. But that's coming on Wednesday night. I don't want to call it. It's a very tight one to call. And if you are going by all the chat and everything and everyone's feeling about Argentina, you would be going, well, it's lined up for Argentina. There's a wee bit of bias towards they're getting all the decisions in the right way. The sort of 50-50s are going their way. Even the 60-40s are going their way. So England are definitely going to be up against it. But I would say if Reece James is fit and he can start it right back, that's a big positive. Hopefully Declan Rice is overheated an illness. If he's fully fit and playing at his full capacity, that's a massive bonus for England. Without him, it's a struggle. And then, obviously, if you've Jude Bellingham firing all cylinders, well, I mean, who could stop him? And the only other thing would be on the right. If Saka is not fit to start anything, he's coming on. I was talking to an Arsenal fan tonight. He's afraid to run. And that's almost what he is. He's quick and quick feet and good in the ball. And he can beat a man. But he's afraid to run. Whether that's because of the wee injury he's carrying, whether that's because of lack of sharpness because of that or injury or what it might be, I don't know. But if he is fully fit and can start, that could be a big difference as well. But it's going the other way. You know what you have to do. You have to keep Messi quiet. You have to make sure you give him the respect, but you have to also just let him know you're there. Don't let him dictate the game. Rattle him a few times. Let him know he's not going to have an easy game. But don't get totally distracted with just him, because there's still plenty of other quality across that Argentinian team. And it's going to be a tough one. It's going to be a tough one. So it's England-Argentina. England-Argentina semi-final, France-Spain semi-final, which happened last night. I'll let you know the score of that after. But I, going into the match, would have said France would be the big favourites in that one. I know the Spanish are hard to play. They're frustrating. They sit deep. They try and catch you in the counter-attack. But in my mind, France, too much for them. Too much for them, and I would have expected a France win. But... I'm not sure that's the way it went. That's not the way it went necessarily. So I'll let you know that final score just before I finish off. Keep you just on the edge of your seats and guessing. If you've seen it, you know it. Well, then you're not guessing anything. You already know. But that is how it lines up. France v. Spain, England v. Argentina. Who will we see in the World Cup finale coming on Sunday night? It's exciting. And to be fair, this World Cup, I don't know what you felt about it. I've watched, you know, a good chunk of the games, much to my wife's amusement, shall we say. But I will say a couple of things. The new extra teams, it wasn't bad. It wasn't bad. The only downside is trying to watch the games at the hours of the morning and everything else. But the number of games, the number of teams playing in countries was really good. I didn't mind it. I thought it was exciting. I have to say, the refereeing in general, they've let things go. And the have sort of been trying to let the games flow and everything else. Hydration breaks, yeah, they're pain in the proverbial, but they are obviously needed at certain times. So, you know, it's the requirement of doing it. When you do it in one, you have to do it in all. That's a wee bit of a downside. But I would say in future for these World Cups, obviously it won't be in such heat. I think in 4 years is Morocco. I don't know. Is the heat Morocco is bad? Maybe not. But the number of teams and the way it's played certainly is a good move. And I like the referee and the VAR. I just think ruins everything. And if you're in that camp of the Argentina bias and everything else, you're probably thinking, well, it's been terrible for them. I can see why. As I talked about in the Egyptian game, I mean, there's a goal ruled out for them, which was ridiculous, to be fair. It is what it is. But, you know, they've done it. They've come back, and VAR is always looking. You can go back and check VAR if you look through the Premiership. They've done the same. So it's not new. It's not something new that they've done. It's been there, done that. They've looked to go so far back, and you're going, how are you going that far back to find something? But it's what VAR does. All in all, for me, it's been a very good World Cup. I think it's been exciting. And even I would like to see England win it. I would like to see them win it, but it'll be tough. It'll be tough against the Orgies, and let's see who they get in the final. But it's not going to be easy, that's for sure, whoever it is. So Wimbledon then. And now I've been doing a wee bit of research and trying to find out a wee bit more, because obviously my knowledge of the old Wimbledon hasn't been the best. But I did know one man who was in it, and that was Novak Djokovic, and he was in the semi-final up against Sinner, who is the world number one, I found out. So how dare I not know who he is and how to even say his name. But he was the world number one, and he was up against Djokovic in the semi-final. I was hoping Djokovic would win it just because I can know him and I know how to say his name. But unfortunately, he was hammered. He lost 6-4, 6-4, 6-4. The straight sets defeat for Novak Djokovic. Quite surprising. And obviously, Sinner, Janak Sinner is obviously number one in the world for a reason, and he showed that whenever he demolished Novak Djokovic in them three sets. So he progressed to the final. Now, the one British survivor and the one representative was Arthur Fleury, and he was up against Alexander Zverev. And to be fair, he was also in a wee bit of a hiding too. I heard his interview afterward, Arthur's, and he was saying just a different level. Obviously, he's a young guy coming through, trying to play at that level. He's obviously he had some longer games, a bit of fatigue and stuff, and he said he just couldn't handle the pace of the shots, the serves. He just wasn't used to them. He got beat 7-6, 6-2, 6-4. He started not too bad. Obviously lost 7-6, was tied enough, and then from there it was just, yeah, it just went downhill. Couldn't handle Alexander Zverev at all. I'm not even sure if I'm saying his name right. But that's who progressed to the final, to face Sinner. And then the final, well, obviously the German was his serving and his pace was testing Janak Sinner, because Alexander Zverev went 7-6 first set, and he took that one. 1-0 up he went, 1-love. But then back came Sinner, and again showing why he is classed as the world number one. He won the second set 7-6, and from then on, it was all him, and it was all Janak Sinner. And he won the third set 6-3, the fourth set 6-4, game, set, and match. He is Wimbledon champion, and obviously that standing as world number one remains very much intact, as he made sure that he got the victory in Wimbledon and the lovely little prize that goes with it. I think it's a decent amount of money now. I wouldn't say no to it myself. In the ladies then, so the semi-final one was played between Marata Kostic and Linda Nusovic. I'm trying to read their flags, but I can't. Anyway, Linda Nuskovac, she won it 2-0, 6-4, 6-4. She progressed to the final. And the other side, there was the American, and she was Coco Gauff, and she was up against Carolina Mukovac. And it was a very close game. First one, Mukovac won it 6-2. Second set, though, Coco Gauff came back very strong, 6-1 victory for her. But in the end, it was Carolina Mukovic who won it, and 7-6 in the third set. 12-10 it went to in the playoff there, and it was a 2-1 victory, and she progressed to the final that was played on Saturday. So that was the final against, as I said, Linda Nuskovac, and it ended again another tight encounter. First set went to Linda, she won 6-2. Second set went to Carolina Mukovac, and she won 7-5. And in the third set was Linda Nuskovic, who won it 6-3, winning it 2-1, and she was the ladies Wimbledon champion. So well done to her. And that is a wrap for Wimbledon for the year. And what an exciting event it had been. A big G, I mean, I was just looking at it there, and the weather was outstanding. Big G, how are you surviving in this weather?
1: You know something? I just be out running, and I do a 10-mile jog every day. I wish.
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1: Do you like your jingle?
0: Well, that's powerful, Big G. Good to hear. And I won't be long. I'm just going to wrap this up now. We're going to cover the rugby off. As I've mentioned before, the Nations Championship rugby is taking place. Couple of big results in round one. Round two, we had Argentina against Wales. Wales, who's sort of trying to regroup and get themselves back together and on some winning form. It didn't quite go that way, though, over the weekend, as Argentina beat them 35-21. Argentina, tough team, big, strong, physical boys, as they all are in that rugby, but certainly Argentina took advantage of the Welsh lack of defence and beat them 35-21. Scotland then came up against South Africa. South Africa are always a very, very tough team to play. And that's just how it proved for Scotland, as South Africa came out 42-28 winners. England, on the other hand, were up against Fiji, and I happened to mention the previous week about how England were playing Fiji, and it would be one they would be looking to get the result in. And not only did they get the win, they humiliated Fiji. It finished with Fiji scoring 8 points and England scoring 73. That's 73. You've heard me right. 73 points for England. Unbelievable. Some victory for them and quite a convincing one, and obviously a very disappointing day for Fiji. But England took full advantage of their weakness and made sure they punished them. The other games then, two other games, you had Japan and they were up against the mighty Ireland. And Ireland again have played well, have been one of the best teams in the world actually for this last number of years and continue to show that. I mentioned about the previous week where it was the dream of the captain who was getting the dreaming of just Sunday dinners. Well, he certainly earned one on Sunday again as he seen his team, led his team to a 36-20 victory over Japan. Bit tighter than maybe expected. Bit tighter than expected, to be fair. But a victory nonetheless. 36-20, Ireland running out victorious in that. And the final game, the other one of the definitely the best team, one of the best teams in the world at the moment in the rugby world has been France. And again, they showed why that is, as they demolished Australia. Unbelievable. Australia, good side, tough to play, especially on their side of the water. But France made little work of that and didn't really care where they were playing them. Ended up winning 42-26, a brilliant result for France and a bit of a hiding in the end for Australia. And that is not ideal for the Australians. Certainly, they'll be getting a good bit of stick for that. And that means that you have six, I don't know what way to do this, but it's a cross hemisphere in tournament, and there's six that wins for the Northern Hemisphere and six wins for the Southern Hemisphere. So it'll be interesting to see now what happens in round three to see where that's going to go to and who can, of course, indeed take the plaudits in that one to see who will be able to then take the win for which hemisphere. The next matches coming up, we will have there's some interesting matches that I don't think are they part of the Nations Cup. There's Samoa against Romania, Uruguay against Hong Kong, Spain against and USA are playing. I think that's a different competition. I've just opened up. Anyway, the Nations Championship will continue, and I will provide you, obviously, the update on that to see if Ireland can continue their impressive form, to see if, obviously, England, I mean, unbelievable England, the result that they had there, and Wales will be looking to bounce back, as will Scotland, of course, and we'll see how that progresses. So, one more thing was me to tell you about. I'm going to ask Big G, maybe will I be lazy and let Big G cover it off once again? Big G, I'm just going to maybe let you cover off what the final score in that France and Spain match was. I'll give you a wee taster for it. At half time in that France versus Spain match, it was 1-0 to the Spanish. A Mikel Oyarzabal penalty had put Spain 1-0 up. I'll even give you a wee taster more in the second half. Quite surprisingly, the Spanish went 2-0 up in the 58th minute when none less than Spurs' very own Pedro Porro had put Spain 2-0 up. And as I got a message from the wee brother when it happened, he said, you know you're not really doing well if Pedro Porro scored against you. That's a fair point. But Big G, you can let us know if out France were able to make a comeback, or was it the Spanish that seen it out and were put themselves into the World Cup final? And that would maybe, I don't know, I would think if I was England and I'm looking at it and I'm thinking, let's not get carried away, we still have to beat Argentina. But if we manage to do that and you're looking at a final when you were coming up against the Spanish, I think I'd prefer that than coming up against the French. If indeed Spain were able to hold out for that 2-0 win, Big G will let us know if that was the case. Don't let me down now, Big G, you tell me if that was the case. Or did Big Killian pull it out of the bag and get France back into the game? Well, that's one for the big man to let us know. And listen, I thank you all for tuning in. I'll be back next week. We'll cover off, obviously, what we'll cover off is the final of the World Cup. I'll give you an update on the England match. Hopefully, it'll be positive against the Orgies and it'll be a victory that will put England in the final. So when I'm covering that final from Sunday night next week, it'll be about England that I'm covering. And about how exciting they were in the final. Wouldn't that be nice? Be very rare, but it'd be nice nonetheless. And of course, we'll touch on all other areas. We'll give a wee more update on the rugby. We'll touch on any other wee sporting activities. maybe even throw in some transfers. What about United? Huh? We Youri Tielemans surprise there, just out of the blue. But that is me for today. Thank you all very much for tuning in. I will hand you back over to the very capable hands of Big G. And Big G, you play us out for the rest of the day and enjoy the rest of your day, folks. And hopefully it's still sunny where you are. It's sunny here where I am. It's very warm indeed. But look, enjoy it while it lasts and enjoy the rest of your week. And I will speak to you again next week. Take care, guys.
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1: Let's leave Curtis with this ringing in her ear.

Three Lions Roar. Absolutely brilliant. What can I tell you? It's that time where it's time for me to say thank you and goodbye. We'll do it all again on Friday. In the meantime, stay tuned for Mal Wayne coming up at 1 o'clock. And stay with Spark Free and Radio the rest of the day. There's plenty going on. Oh, I just keep it going. Why not? Listen, folks, good luck to England tonight. I hope we see a winning England side. I hope we can all be up and shout about it tonight and tomorrow morning. That's what we want to hear. But as I say, there's plenty going on. Spark Free and Radio of Mal Wayne from 1 o'clock to 4. And then you've Andy Crampton. Crampton. Goodness me, I can nearly talk. And then you've Emma Scott, of course, tonight with her awesome mixed radio show. You've Brian James, A Fabulous 50s, from 8 o'clock. And Selector Frost, The Fix Up Show, Reggae-R. 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I love you loads, folks. I'll see you this time Friday. I'll see you 10 o'clock Friday morning. In the meantime, stay tuned to Spark Flame Radio. Have an amazing afternoon. I love you loads. I miss you lots. Bye, bear. Bye, bear. Bye, bye. Take care. God bless.

On Mal's packed show today, the record of the week, guess the track, the question time quiz, today's jukebox mystery song, fascinating facts, the 3 o'clock thrill, the best disco in town, and an hourly request. It's all waiting for

0: That's Boney M and Rasputin. Good afternoon, everyone. How are we doing today?
1: But when is
0: Dave Lawrence, Liz, Albert, Marcia, Peter, Charlie, Daniel, and Tommy
1: to do something.
0: All say hi.
1: Outrageous man became
0: Mark Farley's in a big rig somewhere. Spoke to Mike Jones at length. He's doing very well for everybody asking. He's on the mend. All the way from the Sunshine State of Florida, there's Ricky, Jolie, and Linda. Over in Arkansas, that's Rob Charles with Donnie and Danny. And over to Steve Chelmsford in the Chelmsford, USA. We're always over to Toronto nowadays with JC. How you doing, JC? Kay's out there as well. If it's too cold for a garden, or it might be warm enough. Mandy's over there in Slough. Rochelle said, I'm in Reading now. And Jilly says, I'm over in Enfield. I'll do a few more a bit later. Thanks for all your mentions. More coming in all the time. If you've missed out, we'll be telling you how you can get in touch.
2: Oh, those Russians.
0: This is what's coming up in the next hour.
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1: Right, this is from Jodie. Mal, Jodie here. Please play Farewell with Lonely Sound by Jimmy Ruffin. This is for me dad, Stephen, who absolutely adores his record. He always listens, and it will give him a great thrill to hear his name mentioned. We both love your show. So, Stephen, listen up close. This one's for you.

0: our love to Stephen Jody. Say goodbye. Glad we could play his favourite record. Jimmy Ruffin, Farewell to a Lonely Sound. Better stand by for our first outing of the new Guess the Track. See if you can work out the clues and what it is.
1: And now it's time to play Guess the Track. So we're underway. Listen closely. Don't miss a note. Spot this tune, but hold your vote.
0: Okay, what is this? The song was released in early 1970s and became a hit on Billboard charts. The artist performing the song is Canadian singer, songwriter known for his soft rock and pop music. But what is it? Don't worry if you haven't got it yet, because we'll give you a couple more clues, a couple of records time. But you will need your pen and paper handy after this.

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1: Mal Wayne plays the best music on your favourite station. 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It's question time at tea time. So play along and see how many right answers you can get.
2: So today's question is about saying the title. Just email me at studio@malkane.co.uk with your favourite Say track and I'll get you on and we'll tell you all about it. And of course, check out all the W's, malwayneradio.com. You're going to see me singing along with a group, but today is slightly different. You've got to tell me who the group is and what the song is, but not the song that you're listening to that they're singing. And we'll give you a recap of all the questions when we get to the last one played. And I'll give you those answers at tea time, where you will be able to confer those answers with me then, making sure you got them all right. So good luck.
1: Are you ready to win? Then let's begin.
3: Pain, no secrets, no games, all excitement, nothing plain. 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
1: To get in touch,
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1: right now with Mal, it's studio@malkane.co.uk.

And now, from London, it's the Quiz of Principles.

Well, I'll have all the questions. I'll move them through this next hour. And of course, Patrick says, I'm in Ireland, Mel. You didn't mention me at the top of the program, but I know you would. Of course, Patrick, I can't forget you. Mary says, and I'm in Scotland. You haven't forgotten me, have you? No, Mary, I haven't. And Safi, you said, what's that? We're not mentioning me, Mel. I'm in Wales. You know that. Sorry, guys. But Karen has come in. Good afternoon, Karen. How are you doing? She says, Mel, could you play Every Time We Say Goodbye? Why, where are you going? No, she said, there's a song, silly, by Ella Fitzgerald. The reason why I want this is when I was a little girl, my dad and mum had a little band. My mum was a vocalist, and she used to sing this to me before I went to bed. Oh, Karen, that's so lovely. Of course I'll play that for you. As we say, it's Every Time We Say Goodbye by Ella Fitzgerald. Came out in 1956, peaked at number 85 on Verve Records. The song was originally written for a 1940s Broadway musical. But here's the question. What famous jazz trumpeter did she famously collaborate with? And here she is to sing to Karen. Every Time We Say Goodbye.

0: So question one, what famous jazz trumpeter did Ella Fitzgerald famously collaborate with?
1: From major to minor.
0: Gary, give me a thumbs up emoji. This record brings back so many great memories, Mel. We

Dom says, Mel, have you done any more jingles yet? Yes, Dom, I've done two new ones for you today. Oh, you keep me busy, don't you? Well, it's tough to keep you on your toes, Mel. I can't let you just sit there and do nothing all day long. Thanks very much, Tom. Well, Paula's just come in. Hey, how you doing, Paula? Paula says, Mel, can you play this particular song for me with saying the title? Now, I'll tell you a little bit about it before I tell you why the song is so meaningful to me. All right, then, come on, tell me. Well, Paula says that Jimmy, her boyfriend, who now is her husband, at the time, he picked this song to sing it to me. Wow. And the song I want, Mel, is I'll Have to Say I Love You in the song. When he sang it, my eyes welled up. And I thought, you know what? He's the definite keeper. And we've been together for about 48 years. And we do listen to your show every day. So if you play this for me, you'll make us both very happy once again. Okay, Jimmy and Paula. We're going to play I'll Have to Say I Love You in a Song by Jimmy Crochet. Came out in 1974, peaked at number 9. It was on ABC Records. It was released posthumously after his death in a plane crash. But here's the question. What was Jim Crochet's day job before becoming a full-time musician? Have a listen. Think about Jimmy singing to Paula.

0: You've had one clue, so don't forget. 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Name this track, but please don't cheat.
1: Okay, what is this? The song themes revolve around love and desire and emotional comfort. And the song features a catchy chorus that repeats the phrase in the title. What is it? Now, don't worry if you haven't got it yet. We'll give you the final clue when we get to the 30-minute challenge. But looking at regions right now, we better tell you what's going on in the regions with the weather next to you.

0: Here's the latest weather on your favourite station.
1: Well, it's going to be this low cloud retreating into eastern coasts, where it will persist for much of the day. Elsewhere, another fine and dry day with prolonged sunny periods. Chance of the odd thundery shower in southwest. Very warm or hot. Let's go over to Zoe and find out what's going on, an in-depth look. And Liam says, could you do one weather for me? I'm in Cheshire. Get her to say it for me. Just want to hear my town mentioned. Well, I'll ask her. Off you go. Over to you, Zoe. Remember what he said. Liam wants you to mention his town.
2: Thanks, Mal. This afternoon, it's a mixed bag out there. London's staying dry, but a bit grey. Southgate's got a cheeky breeze that'll mess up your hair. Newcastle's bracing for a light shower that'll feel like a cold shower. Birmingham's cloudy with a chance of why did I wear this jacket? Leeds is crisp and cool. Southend's getting some sea spray. Cheshire's sunny spells with a side of smugness. Southampton's bright but blustery. Scotland's got its usual dramatic clouds. Hampshire's mild and mellow. Wales is fresh and green. And Ireland's keeping it nicely damp as always.
1: Thanks very much, Zoe. Well.

Liam said, thanks, Mel, for mentioning my town. Can't do it all the time, guys. We could have a load of towns, and poor Zoe would never get off the air. So we have to keep to a general area. So as much as I'd like all your towns to go in, it's not going to happen. Oh, they say, it's only been a saying, oh, Mel, oh, oh, oh. Yeah, I know, but we just can't, the logistics of it. Can you imagine? She'd just be talking continually, and the programme would not go on. It would grind to a halt. Right, Dom says, I like that new jingle, Mel. That was very good. Charlie says, I did as well. And Addy, who happens to be another DJ, says, I liked it as well, Mel. Thanks, Addy, for that. Right, here we go then. Let's have a look at number three. Who's popped in now? Richie. Hey, Richie, how you doing? Richie says, yeah, I'll tell you what. If you could play this for me. When I used to go to the Lyceum in the Strand, all right, they used to play this. And the Reading Posse used to be outdoing the Southend Head Posse. And I used to get in the middle when I was dancing at the time. Wow, what was the song you wanted then? Well, it's Say I'm Your Number One by Princess. Of course I can do this for you. That's how I used to do the Lyceum in the Strand as a DJ years ago. In another life. I know what you mean. It was a great place. That's why we have the homage at 3:50 every day to the best disco in town. Because of my roots as a DJ. Right, let's go then for this. Richie says, as you know, can I have Say I'm Your Number One by Princess? Came out in 1985. Picture number 7, it was on Supreme, and it was written and produced by, shock horror, Stock Aitken and Waterman Team. Now, here's the question. What was Princess's real name? And here she is to sing the song. Doesn't this sound like Strawberry Letter number 23 or something? Yeah. It did. The beginning of that did sound like that.

0: Only I told you it sounded a bit like Brothers Johnson's Strawberry Leather 23. So it sounds like this. See, you have to agree. It does sound like that, doesn't it? Now, of course.
1: Because that's the only way I'ma do when you let me. All the homies think I'm tripping.
0: If you've been lucky enough.
1: Because I got you prepared to see. They just mad because they ain't get you, they ain't get you.
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1: Scorpio, it's your sign. Girl, you're so fine. And I would do what.
0: You're going to see me sing along with the artist of today with a different song. Well, Mary's come through. Mary says, Mel, it was a difficult one. Well, a few people have been telling me that I shouldn't make it that easy, that when you tune in, we'll put a different song in the meme, but you have to work out that the theme is with saying it. So what is the song that they might be singing? Well, she said, I worked it out, Mel. It was difficult, but you know what? I rose up to the challenge, so if everybody goes to www.melwayneradio.com, you'll see me singing along. And it'll help you with a question that I've written. Have you? That's a bit cheeky, isn't it, Mary? Yeah, she said, well, I want you to play this song for me. So what song is it, Mary? Let's find out if you're correct. Well, Mel, I think I've worked it out, but I think the song is "Say Goodbye" by S Club 7. Do you think so? Let's find out if you're correct. Today's

Mary says, I'm in Richmond, and of course that is S Club 7 Say Goodbye. Now, as I said before, Mel, I've written a question for your listeners. And I can tell them that if you go to Mel's website, all the W's, melwayneradio.com, and count the number of people that are in that meme, that will give you the answer that I'm going to ask you. Well, it's not Mary's show. Mary, are you taking over or what? Oh, right, okay, so let's break this down bit by bit. So Mary said the song is Say Goodbye, S Club 7, came out in 2003, peaked at number 2 on Polydor Records. It was the group's final single before they split up. Now here's Mary's question. How many members were in the original group? All you got to do then to find the answer to that is pop onto the webpage, melwayneradio.com, and you can count it on the meme. Thanks, Mary, for that question. Here they are.

SS Club and say goodbye. And the question is, how many members were in the original group? And if you're not sure, just pop onto the webpage, malwayradio.com, and count them on the meme.

Let's have a look at this then. Linda, how you doing, Linda? Linda says, Mel, can you play this particular record for me? My sister, Jilly, and me always used to have a little bit of rivalry because we're both singers in our own right, but we used to, when we first weren't singers, in our bedrooms, we used to sing to this record and harmonise with each other, and we had our hairbrushes, you know what it's like, hairbrush microphones. So if you could play Say a Little Prayer for me by Aretha Franklin, I'll be eternally grateful. Okay, I can do that one for you. We'll think about you having your little hairbrush moment on the mic. So, I Say a Little Prayer for You by Aretha Franklin came out in 1968, peaked at number 10 on the Atlantic Records. It was originally written for Dionne Warwick. But here's the question, what is Aretha Franklin's nickname in the music industry? Have a listen to her singing and think about the two girls

That's Aretha Franklin, but the question is, which member sang, no, hang on, what was her nickname in the music industry? I'm going to get that mystery song ready. Are you ready to find out what it is? After this.

0: 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Let's see which record is behind today's mystery number. And today, that number is...
1: Number 17.
2: So, 19 seconds, good luck. Enjoy, and I'll tell you what it is at the end. Haven't got long to wait.

0: thanks to Sandra, Bruce, Billy, Andrea and Sonia for telling me that was Shirley and Company. Shame, shame, shame. Did you get it too? You did? Well done. Don't forget some more Best Disco in Town tracks coming through at 3:50 today when the doors open. The Best Disco in Town.
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0: Now, does being in zero gravity for a while increase your height? While you're thinking about that, I can tell you it does. The Skylab astronauts grew 1.5 to 2.25 inches, which is 3.8 to 5.7 centimetres, due to a spinal lengthening and straightening as a result of zero gravity. So if you're a bit short and you want to grow a bit, get into space. But you don't need to go all that far. You need just to get in touch.
1: Get in touch right now with Mal. It's studio@malcan.co.uk.

Collins says, Mal, could you play this one for me? Of course I can. It says, like many, you used to be able to pick which Spice Girl you liked. So which one did you like? Well, he says, I like Posh Myself. Did you? He said, that being said, can you play Say You'll Be There by the Spice Girls for me? Brings back some nice memories when they used to sing along. I actually went to a place once and saw them. I won't mention it to protect the guilty. Okay, thanks very much then. This one's for Colin. Here it is. Say You'll Be There by the Spice Girls came out in 1996. Peaked at number one and it was on Virgin Records. It was their second UK number one single. Now, which member sang the iconic rap section in this track? And I'll tell you, it wasn't for three. It wasn't Posh Spice. Can you imagine her doing rap? Well, I don't think so. But listen up close and see if you can work out which Spice Girl was singing this rap bit. Mine was Scary. Just in case you're going to ask me,

Mel, can you play this for me? My mum always used to say things, and when this first came out by a particular artist, then it was really played in our household. Whenever she got something wrong, we used to go, "Mama used to say." Right, yeah, okay, Janet. And she said this, that I want this particular version, not the original. This was a cover. You don't want much, do you? Okay, so you're going to play the cover. And Mel, I've written a question for you as well. Have you? Another one? Okay, Janet, let's do this for you then. So she wants the cover version, Mama Used to Say, by Beverly Knight. Came out in June 27, 2011. It was a big hit by Junior in the UK and the US and R&B. But here's the question. What is Junior's full name? Let's have a listen to Beverly Knight's version. Don't often hear this one. You always hear Junior. But here it is. I can imagine whenever your mum used to say something, yeah. Mama used to say. Hey. Thanks, Janet, for bringing this one to the fore.

0: That's Beverly Knight, Mama Used to Say, but the original was done by Junior. Mama used to say. And what is Junior's full name? Mama used to say, take it in your stride, yeah, yeah. Test care, question 7. The lead question time in this hour. Continue in the next. Take your time. Look at what's making news headlines. In news headlines in this year, then.
1: 1996. Bulletin. 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
0: Dateline August the 26th, 1996. Mel Wayne reporting. US President Bill Clinton signs welfare reform in law, representing a major shift in welfare policy. Sounds like that might happen here. Pigs can fly. Oh, there's one going now. Right, one's flown away. And at the same time in this year, 1996, take that was singing How Deep Is Your Love.

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0: Mel, can you please play this for Lisa? Can you play Things We Do for Love for my boyfriend Philip? It was our first dance at our wedding, and every year we play it on our anniversary. And today is our anniversary. So it'll be great.

0: So once you've got those to me, we'll get that done in the next day or so. And when we do, we're going to find out if it's one of these or one of these. Let's get back to question time.
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Sorry for the old clutter there and heroes. Me old mic stand that keeps all the paperwork on it, it actually just tripped, decided to fall over. Sorry about for that sound effect. Right, let's have a look who's joining us now. Norman. How you doing, Norman? Norman says, Mel, can you play Say Goodbye to Hollywood by Billy Joel? Got no story for this one, it's just one of my favourite records, and if you could play it now, I would really appreciate it. Well, Norman, I can. It came out in 1976, it peaked at number 44, it was on Columbia, and it was inspired by his move to California. Here's the question, which of his albums features this track? And here it is.

That's Billy Joel and Say Goodbye to Hollywood. And the question is, which album features this track on it? Thanks, Norman, for bringing this one to the fore.

Willie says, hello, Mel. Hello, Willie. He says, now, when I was going out with my girlfriend, Denise, she wasn't my girlfriend at the time. All right. She says, look, when we were in the pub, this particular record that I'm going to ask you for now was playing. All right. So what did you say to her? Well, tell everybody what it is first, and then I can carry on the story. Okay, so the record he wants is Say You Don't Mind by Colin Blunderstone. So, as I was saying, Mel, I was playing this, he was playing on the jukebox, and then I said to her, oh, don't stand in defence, what did you say? I said, Denise, as that's playing on there, Say You Don't Mind, could it be, Say You Don't Mind, you don't want to go out, you want to go out with me? Not don't, Mel, I made a mistake then. Goodness me, if I'd have said that, I'd have been in trouble, never seen her again. But I did see her, and she's now my wife of many years, and we're very happy together. We always listen to your show, and it was very great for me to reminisce our old story together. Great, I shall play this for you then. So Say You Don't Mind by Colin Blunderstone. We've just heard what it means to Willie. Came out in 1974, peaked outside the top 40 on Epic Records. He was the lead singer of The Zombies. But he didn't know that. Now, what was the name of his biggest hit with The Zombies? But here's Colin Blunderstone to Say You Don't Mind. Especially with Denise being asked a question. Would he go out with her? Luckily, she said yes.

That's Colin Blunstone. Say you don't mind. Great story, Willie. So what was the name of his biggest hit with the Zombies?

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1: Hill says, what do you say, Hills? Mal, could you play this one for me? I'm a big Chicago fan. All right. And if you could play Hard to Say I'm Sorry, that fits in your criteria with Say. All right, I can do this for you then. Thanks, Hills, for bringing this one to the fore. Picture number one, it was on Full Moon Records, and it was their second US number one. But here's the question, what year did this song come out? Have a listen and work it out. Hill says, I know, of course, but I won't tell you. You can tell me, Hills, and I know you got it right, but you don't tell anyone else. Ah, oh, she said, I understand now.

0: Mel?
1: Yes, who's this then, Mel?
0: It's Margaret. Margaret here. How are you, Margaret? She says, Mel, my sister Roberta is just like a gypsy. But don't be saying that. Why is that? Well, she wears rings on her fingers and bells on her toes. So I used to rib her immensely by playing this particular record. Can you play it for me? Which is it? What is it then? Well, it's called Has Anybody Seen My Sweet Gypsy Rose? Okay, we can play this for you. It was Dawn featuring Tony Orlando in 1973, peaked at number 3 on Bell. Now, Tony Orlando was actually the lead singer, despite not being in the original group name. Here's the question, what was the group's biggest hit before this? Here, Margaret, think of your sister.
2: We were very happy.

0: Well, I should have all 11 questions now, so you must get all the answers to me.
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2: The judges' scores are in.
0: They are indeed. I can tell you that Gary, Hills, Linda, Karen, Margaret, Paula, Roichi, Willie, Dennis and Liam all got it correct. Top of the leaderboard. Those getting one wrong or a couple wrong were Andrew, Colin, Ray, Janet, Paul, Dan, Mary, Daniel and Norman. But don't worry if you missed any along the way. We're going to do a recap of all 11 right now. Number one, every time you say goodbye, Ella Fitzgerald. What famous trumpeter did she famously collaborate with? Number two, I'll have to say I love you in a song. What was Jim Croce's day job before becoming a full-time musician? Number three, say I'm number one by Princess. What year was her real name? That's her first name. Say goodbye by S Club. How many members were there in the original group? Don't forget to check out all the W's, melwaynradio.com. See me singing along. And you can work out from the picture how many are in the group. Number five, Say You'll Be There by the Spice Girls. Which member to sing the iconic rap section in the track? Number six, I Say a Little Prayer, Aretha Franklin. What was her nickname in music industry? Number seven, Mama Used to Say, Beverly Knight. But we asked you, Junior did it first. What was Junior's full name? Number eight, Say Goodbye to Hollywood, Billy Joel. Which of his albums features this track? Number nine, Say You Don't Mind, Colin Blundstone. What was the name of his biggest hit with the Zombies? Number ten, Hard to Say I'm Sorry by Chicago. What year did this song come out? Last but not least, number 11. Has anybody seen My Sweet Gypsy Rose? Dawn, featuring Tony Orlando. What was the group's biggest hit before this? Stand by for Guess the Track. Final clues coming up next, so good luck.
1: The final clue is here, so one last go. We'll soon see just what you really know. Pay attention one last time. The answer's near. We're sure you'll shine.
0: Okay, here we go then. Final clues. The artist is also known for writing his hits for other artists, including Sugar Sugar for the Archies. And the song is often associated with mellow sounds of the 70s and has been covered by various artists over the years. But don't worry if you haven't got it. We'll give you the answer when we get to Lost Theme a bit later in the afternoon.
3: Stand by for action.
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1: 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And see how many you get right.
0: Right, this is the part where we work together. I have to get to the featured year being 1996. If you hear any of the years mentioned, and one of those is 1996, you'll hear this.

thanks to Richie, Paul and Paula for giving me a message that they beat Mel Wayne. Why did they do that? Well, if I miss or fail, this is what you hear.

0: That being said, this is where you come in.
1: 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It's time to play 30 Minutes. 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
0: Now, we've got the stories in order, but we're going to mix them up. And remember, all the stories that we're getting today, we will, in that story, will be the clue of the title of the record coming up next.
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0: Joan and Dave from Croydon, morning love, do you want to know a secret? Go on then, the milkman's late again. Oh, I thought it was going to be a juicy one, she says.
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1: 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Through the decades. 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

0: That's Billy J. Kramer and the Dakotas. Do you want to know a little secret? I can tell you in this round, Gary, Linda, Karen, Archie, Denise and Liam all got it correct. Remember, you can play along.
1: So play along and take a shot. Each right guess adds to your pot. It's 30 minutes and we'll help you see. Fun for you and me.
0: This is in from Susan and Brian in Manchester. Don't worry, baby, the car's just making a funny noise. We'll get it in the garage on Monday. What's the song we're talking about? Will I get to that featured year? But more importantly, who's going to pick the record of the day? Go!

0: Don't forget, she'll be tottling up her scores at home.
1: Score them all and have no fear. Choose your song from any year. The Owly tops your time to shine. Get those answers and you'll be fine.
0: Margaret and Terry from Bristol. Wake up, everybody. The kettle's boiled. Oh, blimey. I wanted tea earlier than that. Why didn't you put it on earlier? Now I'm late for work. Oh, what's the song they're talking about? Will I get to that featured year? But more importantly, who's going to pick the record of the day?

That's Howard Melvin and the Blue Notes. Wake up, everybody. And this round, I can tell you that Gary, Linda, Karen, Colin, Ray, Archie, Denise, and Dan all got it correct. Right, let's have a look at the next one, and this is Linda and Steve from Glasgow. We're living on a prayer that this bus shows up soon, as it's getting cold out here and we're getting wet. Oh, what's the song they're talking about? Will I get to that featured year, being 1996? More importantly, who's going to pick the record of the day?

That's Bon Jovi, Living on a Prayer. I can tell you that Gary, Archie, Liam, Dan, Linda, Mary, Karen, Paula, all got it correct.

0: If you're getting stuck, you can always ask your friends.
1: Test your friends. Let's hear them cheer. Each title guest, your song gets near. So take the challenge. Come on, let's go. With a tune to make your juices flow.
0: Right, last one's in then. Helen and Paul from Liverpool. Yeah. Do you know what? What, she says. You're gorgeous. What are you after? Oh, just pass the biscuits, love. What's the song we're talking about? Will I get to that featured year? But more importantly, who's going to pick the record of the day? Moment of truth.

0: Right, let's have a look at who's won and who's not after this.
1: The following takes place between 3 p.m. and 4 p.m.
2: The judges' scores are in.
0: They are indeed. I can tell you that. Let me get my paper. Missed it for a minute. Here it is. And it is. We have a drum roll, really, shouldn't we? 3 points is Mary, Paula, Denise. I should say Dennis and Colin. 4 points is Liam, Linda, Karen and Dan. But with 5 points, it's Gary. Today's outright winner.
3: Congratulations!
0: Gary says, could you play Neil Sedaka, Laughter in the Rain, for my girlfriend Fiona? It's her favourite record and it's ours too, and I'd enjoy it. Please play it now.
3: Well done, well done, well done.
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0: REO Speedwagon, known originally as REO Speedwagon, or simply REO, was an American rock band formed in Champaign, Illinois. In 1967, the band cultivated a following during the 1970s and achieved significant commercial success throughout the 1980s. Their best-selling album, High Infidelity, came out in 1980, contained 4 US top 40 hits and sold more than 10 million copies. First one we got for you is Keep On Loving You.

That's Rio Speedwagon, Keep On Loving You. And Rio Speedwagon sold more than 40 million records and charted 13 top 40 hits, including the number one of Keep On Loving You. And this one, Can't Fight This Feeling.

That's Rio Speedwagon, Can't Fight This Feeling. After 16 studio albums with Neil Doherty, the only constant member of RE Speedwagon, retired in December 2024. The band has since made occasional one-off live appearances. We'll put them away now, bring out another act next time.

0: Let's go to Zoe. 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
1: Thanks, Mal. Joining us today for the Kit Kat Tea Break is Robert and Mandy. Robert has his shortbread biscuit. Mandy has her chocolate digestive Bicky. Robert dunks his biscuit lightly into his tea and says the trick is not to leave the chocolate Bicky in too long. Mandy says her chocolate digestive always melts nicely in the mouth once you dunk it. One, two, three, dunk.
2: Have a break. Have a Kit Kat. Crispy, crunchy chocolate to have a break. Have a Kit Kat.
0: Now, of course, we like to join in with a tea break, as you have one. And all we have to do is wake up Desmond. He's a Dalek. He falls asleep. He causes mischief on a daily basis. And we have to have Zoe on hand to find out what he's up to. Make sure he doesn't get up to any mischief. The worst, he could come in here and exterminate the studio. We don't want any of that. But the only way we can wake him up is with a jingle. Once we play this jingle, he will wake up. And then we'll find out what he's been up to.
3: Now it is time for a break. So let's break.
4: Would you like a cup of tea?
1: Yes, Desmond, I would like a cup of tea. Two sugars, please. Desmond, you've gone and put salt in instead of sugar. What are you doing? And why has the cup got scorch marks on it? You are so naughty. Why are you shaking your head and flapping your plunger? Oh, I see. You've run out of sugar, so you thought salt would do. You definitely take the biscuit, Desmond.
4: Would you like a cup of tea?
0: He doesn't take the biscuit, he takes the whole tin.
5: A pleasant dream.

0: such a pleasant tea. 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Tea so hot and tea so comforting, that's why I vote tea.
1: Tea lovers everywhere, why not have one now?
2: 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Divine.
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4: How'd you get on with saying the title Every Time We Say Goodbye by Ella Fitzgerald? What was the famous jazz trumpeter? Did she famously collaborate with? Of course you knew it was Louis Armstrong. I'll Have to Say I Love You in a Song by Jim Croce. What was his day job before becoming a full-time musician? Well, he was a construction worker. Number three, Say I'm Your Number One by Princess. What is Princess's first name? It's Desiree.

Number four, Say Goodbye. We check out the W's melbourneradio.com. You'd have found the answer with me singing along with them, because I asked you how many members were in the original group. It was seven. Number five, Say You'll Be There by the Spice Girls. Which member sang the iconic rap section in this track? It was Mel B. I'll Say a Little Prayer by Aretha Franklin, by what was a nickname in this music industry. It was the Queen of Soul. Number seven, Mama Used to Say Beverly Knight. Junior did it originally, but what was Junior's full name? It was Junior Giscum. Number eight, Say Goodbye to Hollywood, Billy Joel. What was the album that featured this track? It was Turnstiles. Number nine, Say You Don't Mind, Colin Blunstone. What name was the biggest hit with the Zombies, who Colin Blunstone was with? She's Not There. Number 10, Hard to Say I'm Sorry, Chicago. What year did this song come out? It was 1982. Last but not least, number 11, Has Anybody Seen My Sweet Gypsy Rose? By Dawn and Tony Orlando. What was the group's biggest hit before this? It was Tie a Yellow Ribbon Round the Old Oak Tree. So we've got three great records to put your feet up with. Remember, if anyone dares to disturb you, tell them you're having your afternoon delight, tea break, and that you'll deal with it after. But those three records, I won't be disturbing you and tell you what they're called until the last one's played. That way you can enjoy your tea break without any interruptions from me and get that feet up and enjoy. I'll talk to you after. Have a great one.

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Run for Home, Linz's Farm. Dance with Me, Orleans. And that same old feeling. Piggity Witch. OC break is officially over now. You can put your feet back down again.

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2: And today's Racy are an English pop and rock group formed in 1976. This was in Weston-super-Mare, Somerset, in England, by Clive Wilson and Phil Fudson. They achieved success in the late 1970s and early 1980s with hits such as this one.

Gracie and Some Girls. Right, and then, of course, in 1979, the song Kitty was an international hit in 1981 for Toni Basil when she reworked it into Mickey. And the last one I got for you is Lay Your

0: That's Racy and Lee, you love me. Well, in 1990, Racy reformed after Wilson and Fursden were approached to play at 4th of July party. Miller died of cancer on the 6th of May 2003, and in 1991, Richard Gower formed his own version of the group with Gary Coombs, Stephen Lawrence and Simon Ryland. Both groups are still inactive and performing. Several albums and CDs with re-recordings of the original hits, as well as new material, are available from both of the present-day versions of the group. In August 2021, the band released its A Glorious Day. We'll put them away now. Bring another out next time.
1: Sweet dreams, dear.
0: How'd you get on with Guess the Track? We'll find out after this.

0: You've got it. You can cheer.
1: Thanks to Faith, Eddie, Roger, Derek, Pauline, Karen and Shirley for all telling me that it was Andy Kim and Rock Me Gently. How do we get them in a studio like this? Did you get it now? You did. Well done.

0: Let's guess the track. Handy Kim and Rock Me Gently. Don't worry if you haven't got it. We'll do another one tomorrow.
1: Did you guess the track? Is it a pat on the back or try again, Jack?
0: We can look at the lost theme for Sandra and Beryl after this.

0: And Beryl and Sandra said this could have been the sitcom about Us. What are they talking about?
1: From a TV show gone by, it's Lost theme. But what is it?
0: Let's go. You make a young boy go loco. You make a young boy go loco. You make a young boy go loco. Zoe and find out. Oh, gee, Zoe.
2: Thanks, Matt. Today's Lost theme is villains for Sandra and Beryl. Like the show, they got up to all sorts. Hit it.

0: 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I'll dig it up for you.
1: Thanks
0: Next
1: very much.
0: One's yours.
1: Thanks, Sally. Jumped in a bit quick.

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0: 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The great days are back again.
1: 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It's Gary's Gang. Time to keep on dancing.
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0: 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You should go, go, go.
1: Song for that Gibson Brothers. Hey, Sarah Mavita. Time is waning fast. This must be our last.
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1: 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Say goodbye, Jack.
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1: Say goodbye, Zoe.
3: 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It's flown by today. I've got to pack up all these records and head off. Don't forget to send your requests in for the show. I'm really looking forward to being back with you tomorrow between 1 and 4. So make sure you get those requests over to us. Take care, everyone.
1: Remember,
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0: 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Call in to say hi or leave a song dedication for tomorrow. Make sure to like our Facebook page, Mal Wayne in the Afternoon, to stay updated on all the fun we're having. Remember, the fun starts at 1 and I'll knock on your door till 4. We truly appreciate you tuning in today, and we can't wait for you to do it all over again tomorrow. But for now, take care and keep those good vibes rolling. We'll see you soon.
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couple of great tunes there kicking off this week's Awesome Mix radio show. Hope you liked them too. The Snuts Defibrillator, which is out now, and Block Party Flux, which is hard to believe is nearly 20 years old. Outrageous. Hello, how are you doing? My name's Emma Scott. We are here together again for the next couple of hours with awesome tunes, old and new. And here's a brand new one from Brandon Flowers from The Killers. He's gone country. This is absolutely glorious. It's called Plans.

That's the new one from Mark Emsley. It's called Wish I Could Hate You. That's pretty touching, isn't it? Very nice indeed. And before that, Sweet Gorilla, Feels Like I'm Still in Love. It feels like I'm still in love with all these great tunes to come. Got some rockabilly from Daryl Hyme. We've got Least We Got Shoes. We've got Lost Witness and Lauren Twigg, their take on Natalie Imbruglia's Torn. We've got a lost gem for you and the awesome 80s track all to come on the Awesome Mix Radio Show.

Lovely to get a bit rockabilly on the Awesome Mix radio show once again. That is the UK's Daryl Higham, very successful on the rockabilly scene, has been since the early 90s, and that's the title track from his album from 2017 called Hell's Hotel, featuring Imelda May on vocals. Love that tune. And before that, Jack Savaretti and Katie Tunstall played with Tempting Fate. And onto our lost gem for this week, and it's a song by British band Airhead, who released their debut and only album, Boing, in 1991. They had a little bit of success with it, but they were dropped by their record label and they gave up soon after that. They had a top 30 hit with their song Counting Sheep, which is pretty good, but I'm going to go for the song that I played a lot on the radio back then, and it always makes me smile. Funny How from Airhead, the lost gem this week on the Awesome Mix radio show.

0: If you're a regular listener to the show, you'll know how much I love a good cover version, and that is totally different to the one that you may know from Natalie Imbruglia. There are other versions available. Who knew? So it's Lost Witness and Lauren Twigg. And don't forget, if you're releasing new music and you want to get it played on this show, you can upload it right now to getradioairplay.com, just like August Gone did, and she's on the way very soon on the Awesome Mix radio show.
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Still an absolute beast of a song from Alanis Morissette, You Learn, on the Awesome Mix Radio Show. Hello, how you doing? It's Emma Scott here. Nearly at the end of hour one, but we've still got our awesome 80s track on the way very shortly. After the new song from Alexandra Lemonnier, a.k.a. August Gone. She's from Jersey. Her album Broken People comes out in November 2026. And this is one of the songs from it. It's called Mean Streak.

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0: I love those songs you get good vibes from, and that is a prime example. And the band are actually called Good Vibes Roller Coaster. That's their current single, All Aboard. It's on the Awesome Mix Radio Show, where we are nearly done for hour number one, but plenty more to come in hour two, and I'll kick it all off with Jimmy Eat World in just a bit. 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
0: And thank you very much to Marcus Adams, who's requested a bit of Love in an Elevator from one of his favourite bands of all time, Aerosmith. It only just qualifies for the Awesome 80s feature because it's from 1989. But what a fine, fine tune from their massive album, Pump. 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

I feel a bit of Oasis Live Forever in that song, but it's definitely not them. It's James Smith, Golden Age, and before that, Jimmy Eat World. They kicked off hour number two of the Awesome Mix radio show. Hello, how you doing? My name's Emma Scott. Into the second hour now with some great tunes on the way soon. Bit of dream pop from Soft Cotton County, the Dead Reds, bit of blues rock for you. And next up, the new one from Kasabian from their upcoming ninth studio album, Act 3, which is out in September. This is called Superpowers.

the wild, the weird, and the godless. 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

That's the new single from Philadelphia's Michael Botte Band, which is available now. It's called My Love. Before that, the new one from Somba, My Body Isn't Ready. I've got the Sherlock still to come and the new version of Christina Perry's Jar of Hearts on the way and our awesome 90s track as chosen by maybe you via the awesomemixradioshow.com website. And now time for a killer cover, which is a song that always goes down well at rock clubs and gigs and festivals and on the radio, of course. And it's Wheatus taking on that classic from 1988. By Erasure. A Little Respect. Do you remember the original? Yeah, great track. And Wheatus took it on in 2001. It got to number 3 in the UK charts, which is actually higher than Erasure managed. They got to number 4 with it. And it now sounds like this on the Awesome Mix Radio Show.

An instrumental funk rock track there. You don't get too many of those on the radio these days. That's the brainchild of Irish musician Ben Mulholland. The band are called Mulholland Jive. And the song is Mojo. It's available now. Good to get that one on again. I've got the Sherlocks to come, that new version of Christina Perry's Jar of Hearts, and an awesome 90s track, maybe one that you've picked, on the Awesome Mix radio show.

0: Well, some say they're South Yorkshire's answer to The Killers. I say they're called The Sherlocks, but they do sound a little bit like The Killers. That single's out now. It's called In Your Hands, and it plays on the Awesome Mix radio show. Hello, how are you doing? It's Emma Scott here. Time for a few more, but not that many, so let's crack on with the new version of Christina Perry's Jar of Hearts. Her album Love Strong, celebrating 15 years since release, now platinum certified. This is the new epic version of Jar of Hearts on the Awesome Mix radio show.
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0: Oh, I am liking that from Brandi Carlile. It's Human on the Awesome Mix Radio Show. The show is flying by, nearly done for this week, but I will be back same time, same place next week right here for another show. And let's go to the email inbox from awesomemixradioshow.com to get the requests for the Awesome 90s track this week.
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0: And it's over to Kev, who's gone for a big tune from his late teenage years from 1990 from a Liverpudlian band called The Farm. Great band. Their album Spartacus was played to death by Kev, I hear, and he particularly likes Groovy Train, hence him emailing me and asking for it this week. No problem at all, Kev. I love this one too. Thank you very much for picking it. Enjoy The Farm, Groovy Train, the awesome 90s track on the Awesome Mix Radio Show. Have a great week. See you next week. Lots of love.

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Well, good evening, everyone. Good morning, good afternoon, wherever you are. I'm Brian James, and you're listening to my fabulous 50 show on your favourite station. Once again, it's a pleasure to be with you. I hope you've had a lovely week since I saw you last. Let's have a look what's going on in tonight's show. Hazel Porter is coming back. She's going to be telling us about in the day there was somebody she really admired. She may call it a heartthrob. We'll come to that in a few moments. Plus my album of the show, which I have chosen selfishly from my collection, which I hope you're going to enjoy the track I've chosen. And in a moment, I'm going to be testing you. We're going to be giving you a little bit of a knowledge test. Some of you will find it dead easy. Some of you will find it extremely hard. We'll come to that in a moment. Let's get some music on the turntable. A bit of Andy Williams singing about some kind of house with bamboo.

0: Because Dial soap never lets perspiration odor come between friends. Ordinary soap leaves thousands of bacteria on your skin, sort of like this. And these are the cause of perspiration odor. Dial with AT7 removes most of these bacteria, not just from under arms, but all over. Dial protects you long after your daily bath. Never lets perspiration odor come between friends.
1: She likes people. People like her. And people who like people like Dial.
0: Aren't you glad you use Dial? Don't you wish everybody did?

Well, once again, a big hello from me. I'm Brian James, and it's fantastic that you're spending your time with me this evening, or this morning, or even this afternoon, wherever you are in the world. This show is my fabulous 50s show, like I've just said, featuring music from that era, timeless. That's what I want to say, timeless. We kicked it off with a bit of Andy Williams and his House of Bamboo, which everybody knows and was probably singing along to. And then a little bit of whistling, Tommy Steele singing the blues. Number one in 1957. Let me now say hello to a few people who said hello to me before I even sat in this chair. So I'm going to just get up my emails as we speak. It's a big hello to Leanne. Oh, Leanne, you're back again. Leanne is from Newcastle. Used to live in central London, but decided it was too much. Leanne, lovely to hear from you again, and I know you love the 50s. And also Brenda, Jeanette, Paul, and Michelle Peters, and my good friends Angela and John, and their dogs, Rufus and Georgia. I wonder if there's any more dogs listen to the show. I must ask them to email me. Now it's time for me to test you to see if you are clever, see if you're knowledgeable about the 50s. I'm going to play you a bit of an intro to a very well-known song in the 50s, a big hit for the man. All I want you to do, just for fun, you don't have to tell me, you don't have to write to me or email me. I'm trusting you. Can you get it right? The question is in three parts. Name the song, name the artist, name the year. Simple as that. Are you ready for it? Here we go. How did you do? Did you get it straight away? I think some of you would have got that within a couple of seconds. But for those of you who haven't, I'm going to give it to you one more time. This is the Amos Brothers with Undecided, and in a few minutes' time, I'm going to come back with the answer to my quiz.

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2: In the good old summertime. In the good old summertime.
1: Now, if the sales figures are on the level, I think there's no question that two out of three of you at least know that this is the music of Les Paul and Mary Ford. Here they are. Mary?
3: Thank you. Hello.
1: Good to see you. Les?
4: Thank you, Al.
1: There is a widespread belief that they use this electronic machine that is about as simple as a cyclotron. And we have a model here just to show you what this popular conception is of their music.
4: This, for instance, here, that cuts off the 600-ohm line. This is frequency control here in this high and low pass filter. And you have to have a tweeter and woofer speaker to hear it played back. And if you got a cinema futzer, of course, you can raise and lower each and do anything you want with it.
1: Well, let's see what comes out.
4: Well, it's just about ready here.

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3: Here's more great music.
4: Blessed if it wasn't Harry Secombe himself. He dropped in at the Brighton, a pub in the Old Kent Road, and in about 10 seconds flat was the life and soul of the party. He didn't ask, what about the workers? Because this time Harry's visit was in the cause of spastic children. That enormous pile of pennies was contributed by the locals, the last one going on now, and they reckoned they must have been fully £40 worth. So Mr. Secombe pushed his rotund form forward for the time-honored ceremony of knocking them all down. Harry's Welsh blood got the better of him, so he burst forth with, "We'll keep her welcome."

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3: Because there's nothing like a good mystery.
1: I'm hanging up now, sir. Hello? Hello?

are now going to give you the answer to my quiz earlier on. How did you do? Did you get the answer? It was in three parts. Name the title of the song, name the artist, and name the year it was released. I will give you an extra point if you... Well, not an extra point. I will give you the 3 points in if you got the year just 1 year out. Shall we reveal all? 1959 was the answer for the year. Bobby Darin was the artist. A Dream Lover was the song title. How did you do?

I've just had a message come through from Katie in Somerset and says, Brian, is this the correct answer? You got the year wrong. You said 57. It was 59. And at least, Katie, it was just for fun. Just for fun. I love this. I love this. Mr. Johnny Ray at his finest.

0: here are the top 10 female movie stars from the 1940s and 50s and their films. Marilyn Monroe, Some Like It Hot, 7 Year Itch, Gentlemen Prefer Blondes. Audrey Hepburn, Breakfast at Tiffany's, Roman Holiday, My Fair Lady. Elizabeth Taylor, Cleopatra, Cat on a Hot Tin Roof, and Who's Afraid of Virginia Woolf. Grace Kelly, Rear Window, To Catch a Thief, High Society. Judy Garland, The Wizard of Oz, A Star is Born, Meet Me in St. Louis. Rita Hayworth, Gilda, Covergirl, and The Lady from Shanghai. Ava Gardner, The Night of the Iguana, Mogambo, The Killers. Ingrid Bergman, Casablanca, Notorious, Gaslight. Betty Davis, All About Eve, Jezebel, Now Voyager. Vivian Leigh, Gone with the Wind, A Streetcar Named Desire, Waterloo Bridge.
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2: Step into an exciting, colorful, wonderfully new world as Walt Disney brings to glowing life the adventures of Alice in Wonderland, based on Lewis Carroll's beloved story. There are wonderful tunes for your heart, wonderful thrills for your eyes as you share with Alice the wonderful things she sees, the wonderful friends she meets. Tweedledum and Tweedledee, the Walrus and the Carpenter, the Mad Hatter, the March Hare, the Cheshire Cat, the White Rabbit, and many more.
3: I'm late for a very important date. No time to say hello, goodbye. I'm late.
4: I give myself very good advice, but I very seldom follow it.
5: A very petty birthday.
4: To me?
6: To you.
5: A very petty birthday.
4: For me?
5: For you.

0: Well, now it is time for this.
1: Is there a track that you like when you're feeling a little sad? Maybe a little down, but listening to it brightens up and brings a smile to your face. Well, let Brian James play that song for you and bring back those memories. Let's reveal today's featured guests.
0: And today's featured guests are Helen Pountney and Jill Turnbull. Ladies, thank you so much for emailing me. You're on the show. A long time ago, I mentioned to all of you out there, I said, is there a song or piece of music you absolutely cherish, you love so much, it makes you feel happy when you're sad, makes you feel chipper when you're down? I said, you let me know what the song is and I will play it just for you. So Helen, I've got your email and I'm looking at it as we speak. And Jill, I've got yours as well and I've got your music lined up. Now Helen, you've asked for this music for a particular reason, because not only is it a great song, but it was a great musical it was taken from. In fact, Helen, this was my late mother's favourite musical of all time, and you've chosen a song that makes me very happy. Let's kick it off with yours. And Jill, a couple of minutes later, it's time for yourself.

0: Is that
1: of the
0: title?
1: British Empire? Yes, I've been honored that way.
2: Do you get weapons with that title?
0: What do you get?
1: No, it's very interesting, actually. A knight gets knighted with a sword, except for members of the church who are peace-loving and don't. People don't use swords on a member of the church.
2: Interesting.
1: Yeah, Her Majesty doesn't do that. But then a lady gets just a pin and a commendment. But it's the same thing as the knight, and it is the most personal, lovely honor. And it made me so thrilled that I was honored by my own country.
2: Well, we're thrilled for you, and we've never met Her Majesty the Queen. But we expect it to be a huge occasion.
1: Well, it is, especially for the lucky few of us who are being honored. It really is quite special, and she's lovely. So
2: may I ask, did you
3: thank you for looking at me for permission.
2: what do you say to her?
1: Well, you wait to be spoken to.
2: Okay.
1: And she said something quite lovely, like, I can't exactly remember, but I think she said something like, I've been waiting a long time to see you here, or something.
2: Oh my goodness.

0: Crooner Bing Crosby has turned to the turf, not as a punter, but as an owner. And in Australia, he will raise some of these yearlings. With Mr. Louis Mayer, he's greatly interested in bloodstock breeding. And several horses from Down Under have already been shipped to them in America. Jockey McCartan thinks that the yearlings will bring a mountain of luck to the Crosby stables. Well, we hope they do. Here are some of the brood mares. So the Crosby colours will soon be seen on Australian tracks. And with any luck, Bing will have something big to croon about. If looks are any guide, here's a G that should go a long way and get there first. Like Bing, he should make records. Say, how do you like belonging to a crooner, son?
1: Oh, gosh, Bing.

0: Flashback. Flashback.
1: Unbelievable facts from the 1950s. The 1950s were the birth of modern pop culture. Elvis Presley exploded onto the music scene, sparking the rock and roll revolution. In 1953, scientists Watson and Crick discovered the structure of DNA, unlocking the secrets of life itself. TV also took over. By the mid-50s, more than half of U.S. households had a television, transforming entertainment forever. In 1955, Rosa Parks refused to give up her bus seat, igniting the civil rights movement and changing America's future. And in 1957, the Soviet Union launched Sputnik, the first satellite in space, kicking off the space race. The 1950s were the decade that gave us rock and roll, TV, civil rights, and the first steps towards space exploration. Don't forget to like, comment, and subscribe.

0: day. 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Be truthful, because look, I am. I've got the microphone off, obviously, because I don't want you to hear me singing. It's not that good, but I love the song. It makes me feel happy.
1: 20 more are dancing every place. It's a happy day.
0: In the day, workers' playtime. I wonder if any of you remember that far back. It featured Mr. Arthur Askey, and my dad used to love it. He loved it. I don't think he ever missed one. I'm sure he never went to work. Yes, of course he did. It's now time for my album of the show, which I have selfishly chosen from my collection in my attic. And on this station, I have a show called Late Night in the Attic, which comes to you from my attic, where I'm surrounded by vinyl, CDs, albums, singles, you name it, I have got it. And if you can join me for that, it's very late in the evening. I'd love you to be with me and be with you. Anyway, I have chosen an album today. I've got it on the turntable, on my record player, ready to play. Pat Boone is the man. The album is called Tenderly. A great album. I love every track on here. Released in 1959, and I thought I'll play this particular track because I love it. I'm in the mood for love. Let's get it going.

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2: During the 1950s, America was a country on the move. Eisenhower went to Korea.
3: I shall go to Korea.
2: Elvis went to the Army. The first U.S. satellites went into orbit. Families moved to the newly built suburbs, where dads went to work, but moms, for the most part, stayed home. Kids drove tailfin cars to sock hops and soda shops. They played with hula hoops, and for fun, stuffed themselves into cars and phone booths and whatever else they could find. But aside from the bubblegum nostalgia, Senator Joseph McCarthy's Committee on Un-American Activities held hearings whose goal was to expose communist sympathizers in the government.
4: I don't think you have any conception of the danger of the communist purpose.
2: The hearings lasted for 3 years.

I bet you're singing along to this one as well. I'd love to hear you. Well, once again, it's a good evening, good afternoon, good morning to you and that listening to my show today. We're quickly coming to the end. We've got about 12 minutes to go, I think. And I've got so much to put in. And now I'm going to be talking about heartthrobs. Because I asked all of you, in the day, did you have one? Did you have somebody you admired, you liked the music, or you fancied them? You let me know and I'll mention your name and some music from that person. Hazel Porter, he emailed me. He emailed me last week and I've got it in front of me right now. Hazel, thank you so much for emailing me. And you said, Brian, easy, this man could not do any wrong by me. Not only did I fancy him, I think I bought everything he ever published. Well, the man we're talking about is Paul Albert Anka, born July the 30th, 1941, a Canadian. Some people think he was American, but he's actually a Canadian singer who wrote a lot of songs as well, composer. I'm trying to think of some of his hit singles as Diana, You Are My Destiny, Lonely, that was another good one. But I'm going to play one that I really love. And you only asked for it anyway, Hazel. So this is for me and you. And thank you for emailing me. It's called Put Your Head on My Shoulder by the man himself.

0: brilliant knockout, brilliant voice of Mr. Nat King Cole. What a wonderful song. Wonderful.
1: You have been listening to The Brian James Show, live. Brian has left the building. He hasn't really. He sneaked off to the staff canteen. I think I will join him.
0: Well, I'm afraid it is nearly time for me to love and leave you. And I'd just like to say a big thank you for tuning into the show. And I'm back next week, same time, same place, on your favourite radio station. It's goodbye from me. And will you join me next week? Thumbs up. That'll do for me. Have a lovely week, everyone.

Blessed love worldwide. It's I, Vernon Maytone, the original Mighty Maytones. Come to tell you about the fix-up show with Selector Frost. 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I, Vernon Maytone, in Dorset full-time, and go so, smear say, all right? Yeah.

Just gonna go retro for the old hour today, trust me. Retro time. Also gonna pay my condolences out today to the late great Phantom Moja. So look up from now. I'm gonna give you a little segment from Phantom Moja. Rest in the

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0: life must be so happy. You've got a wife and some lovely kids. As for me, I'm here trying to look alive. Lucky you, you've got a woman to go home to.
1: What a show this one.
2: Oh Lord,
1: Sultan Uncle, lucky you.
0: For me, I'm here trying to look alive.

0: system. Me see myself.
1: This journey is
2: just a part of my mission.
1: Dancer.
0: Come see if this one way.
3: Me come off the
0: top. Why me, Jah?
4: Na na na na na na.
5: See you next Bantam Ojibat Junior. Preaching Jakura. What a tune this one.
6: If you had the power to change just one thing,
7: here I come, to the right.
0: Man, change the system. Me see myself.
1: This journey is
2: just a part of my mission.
1: Dancer.
0: Come see this one way.
3: Me come off the
0: top. Why me, Jah?
3: Me, Jah?

0: I hear them as them a defend the poor class. But I no see them from what day. This is a no lobby
1: domicile. Nova! 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One of the late greats. 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

0: What's up? This is Lady Divine in the building, and right you now,
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0: The mammy say, mama, mama, my, oh my.
2: We in the mix. Hey, man, matter of fact, bring that back. It's Jacob B. Wilding. It's the Fix Up Show. Selector.

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Got some crucial thoughts for you today, trust me. Kicked off with Ava Labor, Open Wide. This is Bailey Amen. Better days.

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0: Maxwell D.
1: Range of well versatile with a style. So I got talent. I'm a Facebook crew. I'm a Facebook crew. I'm a YouTube crew.
0: On me WhatsApp crew.
1: I'm a Bebo crew.
0: On the ones and twos.

0: You know, what's up, babe?
1: Yo, this is about business.
0: Oh, word, it's like that? Well, check this out. This is how we gonna do this. Your fighter against my fighter.
1: Whatever.
0: Winner take all.
1: Whatever.
0: Just remember
1: done.
0: That, all right?
1: You just beat it.
0: Remember that.
1: Come on, y'all.
0: Yeah, be out. Yeah, be out. Peace.

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I've got a love song show for you this time, 14 tracks of beautiful love music. Hopefully you can listen to the show with your loved one, either together or virtually. We'll let the music bring you together. Let's start it all off with Bread. And they're saying, make it with you.

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